0: live. Fight like hell. And when you get too tired to fight, let somebody else fight for you. That's what you say to me, say to me,
1: say to me. That's what you fight. Because of all the donations.

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0: that so much better in the second half of his life. It really, it was almost as impressive as watching him as a race car driver. It's Marty McGee at Indianapolis. We're paying tribute to Kyle Busch all morning.
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4: Let me ask you a question today. 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He said that if we only love the people who love us, that that's not even love. 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And everybody does that, even the worst people. And Jesus didn't just teach us to love that way. He demonstrated that love. The Bible says that while we were still enemies of God, Christ died for us. 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
10: The Thunder were not playoff favorites for the first time in 33 games. I'm Chris Smith. OKC climbed out of a 15-point hole just minutes into the game to beat the Spurs 123-108 to take a 2-1 lead in the Western Conference Finals. SGA dropped in 26 points and tied a career high with 12 assists for his seventh career playoff game with a 25-point double-double, which is the third most since the team relocated to OKC. The Thunder improved to 5-0 on the road this season, the longest road playoff win streak in franchise history. Meanwhile, the NHL's best team during the regular season, the Colorado Avalanche, led the Golden Knights 1-0 in Game 2, but the luck changed for Vegas in the final frame.
11: Barbashev right for Eichel. Rosen, he shoots and scores! Off the long post and home! Jack Eichel with his second goal of the playoffs. He ties it 1-1 with 10:45 to go in the third.
10: The call on Fox Sports 98.1, Ivan Barbashev added two more goals, including an empty netter, as the Golden Knights stunned the Avalanche 3-1 to take a 2-0 lead in the Western Conference Final. It was the Golden Knights' 26th comeback win this season, tied for the second most in a single season in franchise history. On to baseball, where Kyle Manzardo hit a pinch hit homer in the ninth to preserve a terrific outing for starter Gavin Williams and lead the Guardians to a 1-0 win over the Phillies. Christopher Sanchez and Williams became the first opposing starters to each pitch at least 8 scoreless innings since May of 2024. And Cleveland, well, they're on a win streak, notching their 7th straight win, all in which they allowed 4 runs or fewer, the longest such win streak since June of 2018.
5: Hey, it's Michelle Smallman, and coming up Monday, Dak and the Cowboys, as well as Joe Burrow and the Bengals, they've been the darlings of the offseason, but I'll tell you if I'm buying any of the hype. It's on Sportsman, like 6 a.m. Eastern, right here on ESPN Radio, ESPN2, and ESPNU.

0: live. Fight like hell. And when you get too tired to fight, let somebody else fight for you. 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
1: say to me. 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

0: is a show. Hammer and Emmett on ESPN Radio, the ESPN app, presented by Progressive Insurance, is that, you know, you're a superstitious sports fan, and you are convinced that what you wear during games your favorite team plays affects the outcome of the game. So I'm wondering tonight, this is a must-win for the Cavs tonight.
1: Yeah, it is.
0: They fall down three games to none.
1: Yeah.
0: So which, is there a shirt? Is there a jersey? What are you pulling out of the closet for tonight's Game 3, which you can listen to right here on ESPN Radio, most of these stations?
1: You know, man, I don't know, because I have a what I believe to be a lucky Cavs jersey.
0: Yeah.
1: But you have told me repeatedly that I'm silly for believing in this thing at all. So I may never wear it again. And if the Cavaliers lose, then it's not on me. It's not on me.
0: I mean, you're taking it all wrong. Do I believe that what shirt you're wearing affects the way Sam Merrill's shooting the ball? I think that's wild. But if you believe that, then you should stick to your guns and not let me talk you out of it. I mean, I think it's wild, magical thinking, but I think you do you and I'll do me. I'll wear whatever tonight, and I don't think it's going to affect the outcome of the game.
1: See, you just don't realize how powerful you are, man. You need to believe in yourself a little bit more.
0: But so, I mean, I do believe in myself. I believe in my ability a lot. I just don't think that what hat I wear determines whether the Denver Broncos win or lose the AFC Championship game, or what seat I'm sitting in on a couch. It's absurd.
1: It just means you haven't bought the right hat yet. That's all that means.
0: All right. Well, we'll continue to preview and get ready for all the NBA action as the Thunder are up 2-1 on the Spurs, and the Knicks have a 2-0 lead on the Cavs as that series heads back here where Emmett and I are to Cleveland. But Emmett, it's time for us to talk some football.
2: Dominate on 3, 1, 2, 3.
3: Dominate.
2: Wow! What a catch! Touchdown!
3: Around the NFL.
2: This is football.
3: With Hammer and Emmett.
0: All right, Emmett, let's bounce around some stories going on in the NFL this week. Can we start with, thank the Lord. We all now know that Aaron Rodgers is going to play yet another season for the Pittsburgh Steelers. He says that this is his last, Emmett, that this is his final
1: round. Oh, God, no, not his last.
0: But I guess he could go ahead and change his mind. Emmett, I'll ask you the same question that everybody's been asking for the last 12 years of sports talk. You think Aaron Rodgers could get to a second Super Bowl now at age 469 in Pittsburgh?
1: No. All right, anyway, that's what I mean. In a word, no, right? Did you watch him play last year?
0: I did.
1: Okay. All right, real quick, Rachel, did you see Aaron Rodgers play at all last year?
4: I did.
1: All right, Cam, did you happen to see Aaron Rodgers? You saw him play. Okay, we all saw him play, and none of us saw him play Super Bowl caliber quarterback last year.
0: No.
1: So in a word, no.
0: He has better support around him. I think the Steelers could win 9 games again. I just don't think the Steelers are going anywhere near the Super Bowl with Aaron Rodgers as their QB. And Emmett, I think they've done a bad job, to be honest, of, you know, really not coming up with a better answer for their, like, they're not tied into some salary cap hell or something.
1: Right.
0: They just think the best that they can do is a guy who probably belongs on some, you know, rural ayahuasca retreat and not on an NFL football field. Like, at some point, is someone going to raise their hand and say to the Pittsburgh Steelers, hey, guys, you got to replace Ben Roethlisberger. You got to try some things here.
1: Yeah, like, listen, Aaron can play quarterback, and he's had a tremendous career. Like, Hall of Famer, maybe,
0: I mean, he's definitely a Hall of Famer.
1: All right, Hall of Famer,
0: he's a multi-time MVP, like, all that.
1: Absolutely, and there's nothing wrong with that. There's no shame in it. Everybody's career comes to an end at some point, and I think those days are behind him.
0: Yeah, it's just his should have come to an end about 5 years ago. Anybody else out there a fan of Aaron Rodgers? Are there anybody who's like, man, I can't wait for the fall so that I get to watch Aaron Rodgers play quarterback again? I don't think that's a sentence that even anybody in Pittsburgh is uttering. I'm Aaron Goldhammer. He's Emmett Golden. In the meantime, a situation you and I are very familiar with going on in Atlanta. Kevin Stefanski is running a quarterback competition. Have you ever seen him try to manage one of those?
1: I've seen, actually, unfortunately, too many of those.
0: This one is Michael Penix and Tua, who are splitting reps in Atlanta, and I would advise the Falcons to push their coach to settle on a quarterback here, Emmett, sooner rather than later. And don't we know that Tua is going to be the guy that's going to start there?
1: Yeah, I believe so. Like, and I also believe this is somewhat smoke and mirrors, right? You want Penix to feel like you didn't just bring some guy in to take his job away. You want him to feel invested that he's competing. I'd be shocked if Tua wasn't the starter, but I think this is about Stefanski really trying to make sure his relationships are good, because how do you think it would go over with Penix if Stefanski walked in and just said, sorry, dog, sit down. This is somebody else's job.
0: Emmett, are you willing to declare Penix a bust, or do you need to see more before settling on that word?
1: I mean, I guess I need to see more. It takes a while before I get to bust territory. And to be honest with you, I kind of felt like he was drafted higher than I would have drafted him, you know, mm-hmm. but to each his own. Also, so I wouldn't say he was a bust.
0: Sorry to interrupt, but I think him and McCarthy have had the same biggest problem, and they can't stay healthy.
1: And they were drafted higher than maybe they should have.
0: And Penix had these injuries in college at all the different places that he played, from Indiana to Washington. So it's not particularly a surprise to me. Their whole plan with paying Cousins and drafting Penix.
1: Yeah,
0: and
1: it was
0: now
1: weird.
0: Even with Tua, I trying to follow what the Atlanta Falcons are thinking of quarterback is a very, very difficult thing. Emmett, in the meantime, let's shift gears and talk about a team you and I never talk about, and that, of course, is the Cleveland Browns. Everybody now is just coming around to, I think, what you and I realized a couple months ago, which is the Browns are going to give Deshaun Watson every single opportunity to win the starting quarterback job here.
1: Yeah, and it is, if you listen to people with the team, like actual Browns employees, they all say, hey, it's a competition between Watson and Shador, and the best man will win. And I believe them. I actually do believe that. Now, if you listen to the opinions of people who cover the Browns, everybody's saying that Watson right now looks like he's going to be the guy to be named the starter. And I know there's a long way to go, but Todd Monken has said he wants to name a starter at the beginning of training camp. He's been pretty consistent saying, look, nothing's changed. It's still a competition. We're not there yet. But Deshaun Watson being the starting quarterback.
2: 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Now out to the stadium. Here are David Johnston and Jeff Dantzler.
3: Well, good afternoon and welcome to the semifinals of the 2026 Southeastern Conference Baseball Tournament. It has been a dream season for the Georgia Bulldogs, and the SEC champions aim to take yet another step, taking on the arch rivals, another of the best teams in the country in the top 10, the Florida Gators. Along with our standout network studio producer, Talik Pratt, we are live here at the Hoover Met. To my right, the great David Johnston. I'm Jeff Dantzler. And DJ, these resumes impeccable. Georgia 44-12, 23-7. Florida 39-18, 18-12 in the league. But here's what stands out. The Dogs have won 12 of 13. Florida's won 10 out of 11. I don't know if there are two teams in the country playing any better baseball than the Dogs and the Gators are right now.
4: And the big thing, too, is
1: Georgia's pretty much wrapped up a top eight national seed. The Gators still feel like they are playing for one, so they're going to have a lot going today. Not that Georgia isn't either. The Gators kind of feel like if they win this game today, they'll also have a top eight national seed. Right now, they're kind of hovering around that 8 or 9 line. And with Texas A&M losing yesterday, they feel like they might be able to jump them in the seedings.
3: Now, the second semifinal today will pit Auburn and Arkansas. But Georgia, the history in the SEC tournament, have been a few more downs than ups. And DJ, thinking back, 2006. 2011, 2019, and now this year. So over the last 20 years, just the fourth time the Dogs have played into the weekend here.
1: Yeah, and we know it because everyone keeps asking us about it, too. Yeah, it hadn't been a whole lot. We hadn't seen a whole lot of Saturdays in Birmingham. So great to be here. And, hey, while we're here, let's go win a couple more.
3: Sounds good to me. Well, it's been such a magical season for Georgia. The Dogs won 9 out of 10 SEC series, the only series Georgia didn't win. Florida took 2 out of 3 back in April. And Florida's hallmark, of course, it's the pitching. They got Russell Sandifer on the mound today. He's 3-2 with a 4.47 ERA. Georgia countering with Dylan Vigue, 4-1 with a 3.57 ERA. And that Saturday, Georgia win, DJ, it was Vigue who was on the bump for the Bulldogs.
1: Yeah, the Dogs in the second game of these series, and I kind of consider this the second game of this weekend series, since the most Georgia could play would be 3 undefeated this year. And as you said, Dylan Vigue was a big reason why the Dogs won that Saturday game against the Gators.
3: Well, it ought to be a lot of fun here today with the Dogs and the Gators. A chat with Georgia coach Wes Johnson is coming up next. Our Marker 7 first pitch is 19 minutes away as you listen to Bulldog Baseball here on the Georgia Bulldog Sports Network.
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3: It's on the Wes Johnson Show. Jeff Dantzler joining Georgia's head coach. SEC champions now. Here we are in the tournament semifinal against Florida. And, Wes, it goes without saying, the way we're playing, the way Florida's playing, these are two of the best teams in the country, two of the hottest teams in the country.
10: Yeah, it's going to be a great baseball game today, I think. I mean, you look at it, they've got a lot of pitching left. We've got a lot of pitching left. We've both been swinging the bat really well. I mean, they've really... their offense has really turned it on over the last probably about 3 weeks. I expect nothing but a really good, hard-fought game today.
3: The way they've set up the format now with a single elimination, really rewarding the teams at the top like us, it has made this event, if you get to this point, not near as much of a grind as it used to be.
10: Yeah, no, you get to take this in just like a regular weekend series. You think about it, you're trying to get your guys work. Also, you know, in a competitive environment, environment and get them ready for next weekend, if you know, for the tournament. And yeah, so big fan of the way the tournament format is now. Even you know, you think about it, even if you know, you weren't fortunate enough to be in the position we're in, you still, there's a path for you to have success at this place.
3: Wes, let's talk about the pitching here today. As you said, we got a lot of bullpen. Volchko and Scott, once again, just got us off to a great start.
10: Yeah, you know, obviously we're going to go with Dylan Vigue today, and then, but I mean, we've got to get Caden Aoki some work, and Justin Bird, and Zach Brown, and Paul Farley, and, you know, there's a lot of guys. Jordan Stevens, I mean, I could go on for a while. There's a lot of guys we would like to get into the game, but, you know, our first and foremost, we want to win. We don't want to overextend anybody if we don't have to, but we're going to go out and try to win.
3: And, Wes, let's talk one final thing here about our leadership, guys like Trey and Colby and Dan Jackson, just what they've meant to this team this year. Makes your job a lot easier, doesn't it?
10: Oh, man, what Kobe Branch does for this club is, you know, it's just the old cliche, is priceless. I mean, that's what you look for in a leader, obviously him and Trey and Daniel as well. But, I mean, Kobe's just a catalyst to this thing and really drags guys where they need to be if they're getting out of line or, you know, so to speak, not where they need to be mentally. But yeah, those guys, we wouldn't be in this position without them.
3: Wes, let's keep it rolling. Good luck. Let's get another W.
10: Thanks, and go Dawgs.
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3: All right, Dawgs and Gators just about set to go. Game one of the SEC tournament semifinals, single elimination event. You got Auburn and Arkansas in the nightcap. And as we go around the SEC, let's talk about some of the star power. Daniel Jackson, the conference's player of the year, the regular season triple crown winner, leading the league in batting, home runs, and RBIs. And in the up-to-date stats, Dan Jackson, Trey Phelps, and Rylan Lujo, DJ, they are 1-2-3 in the SEC in batting. How about that?
12: That's very, very impressive. Of what Georgia has done at the plate this year, and obviously Daniel Jackson, the SEC Player of the Year. Trey Phelps has just been steady the entire season, and the way Ryan Lujo has come on basically the last two-thirds of the year has been incredible, and that's why we're sitting where we are right now.
3: And a big key for Florida, Brendan Lawson, their shortstop. He was injured and just DH'd one game in Athens, but he leads the league in on-base percentage, and in OPS, he is second only to Dan Jackson, but getting Lawson back healthy, Ethan Sirwick, sixth in the league, and Ribby's on their left side. Their center fielder, Kyle Jones, who's a Georgia product, he had a 5-for-5 game in Athens, and DJ, they've had their right fielder, Hayden Yost, come alive. He was hitting 167 with one home run when they came to Athens back in April. And over the last month or so, he's been one of the league's hottest hitters.
12: Yeah, he has been absolutely terrific for them. And certainly they kind of feel like with what he's been able to do here in the last two-thirds of the season as well, it's been one of the big reasons they are where they are. He's hit 9 home runs since that home run that he hit in Athens.
3: It's incredible stuff. There should be a great game, the Dawgs and the Gators, and we appreciate you being with us. Our Marker 7 first pitch is just over 10 minutes away. When we come back, DJ's got the lineups as you listen to Bulldog Baseball in the SEC Tournament on the Georgia Bulldogs Sports Network.
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1: Swing and a miss. He struck him out.
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1: He pumps his fist towards the crowd.
0: The Diamond Dogs live here.
1: It's into the trees. Touch them all. Unbelievable. And Georgia takes the series.
0: It's time to play ball. Now back to the stadium.
2: All right, back here at the Hoover Met, and it is time for today's starting lineups. Right now, we've got overcast skies. It is muggy, and we're going to have a first pitch temperature of, go ahead and tell you right now, it's 80 right now, so in 7 minutes, we're going to go ahead and say 80 or 81, whatever you want to put in there, but that is what we're going to go with here today. The Gators are already 2-0. In this tournament so far, they opened up with an 8-3 win over Vanderbilt, and then they run-ruled Alabama 13-3. That was on Thursday, and like the Bulldogs, they were off yesterday as well. The head man for Florida's Kevin O'Sullivan. He is in his 19th season, and he has led them to 9 College World Series appearances. The Bulldogs head man is Wes Johnson. He's in his 3rd season, and he is the current SEC Coach of the Year. And before we get to our starting lineups, let's go ahead and pause 10 seconds for station ID on the Georgia Bulldogs Sports Network.
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2: All right, for the Gators, Kyle Jones will lead things off. Jones, the North Oconee product, and he is their center fielder. Batting second will be the shortstop, Brendan Lawson. Batting third in left field is Blake Sear, and batting cleanup will be the third baseman, Ethan Surowick. Hitting fifth, the DH, Caden McDonald. Batting sixth will be the catcher, Carson Bowen. Hitting seventh, the first baseman, Landon Stripling. Batting eighth will be the second baseman, Cade Kurland. And hitting ninth for the Gators, the right fielder, Hayden Yost. And on the mound, it'll be junior right-hander Russell Sandifer, 3-2 on the year, a 4.47 ERA. He is making his 17th appearance and 11th start of the year. The Bulldogs are 44-12. Trey Phelps will lead it off at third base. In fact, this is Georgia's same lineup as Thursday. Batting second will be the catcher, Daniel Jackson. Hitting third will be the DH, Michael O'Shaughnessy. Batting cleanup, the center fielder, Rylan Lujo. And hitting fifth will be the left fielder, Kenny Ishikawa. Batting sixth at second base is Ryan Wynn. Hitting seventh will be the first baseman, Brennan Hudson. Batting eighth for the Bulldogs will be the shortstop, Colby Branch. And hitting ninth, the right fielder, Ryan Black. And on the mound, it'll be junior right-hander Dylan Vigue. He is making his 15th appearance and 14th start. Vigue 4-1 on the year, a 3.57 ERA. The umpiring crew this afternoon, Kevin Sweeney behind the plate. Over at first base, it's Eddie Newsom. The second base umpire is Eric Gaucher. And at third base, Jeff Head. In fact, in our game on Thursday, Newsom was also the first base umpire, and Head was also the third base umpire. The Bulldogs today wearing the red tops and the white pants with the white caps, while the Gators, they've got their gray unis with the blue caps this afternoon. So Georgia and Florida getting set to play for the fourth time this year. The Gators took 2 out of 3 from the Bulldogs earlier this season. The only SEC series that Georgia lost. It's been that kind of year for Georgia. And when we come back, Jeff will have today's first pitch for you, now that we've had today's starting lineups here at the Hoover Met on an overcast day for baseball here on the Georgia Bulldogs Sports Network.
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0: Welcome back to the Hoover Mat, where the Dogs and Gators are getting set to go. Good to see our good buddies Jeff Cardoza and Steve Russell from Florida catching up before the game. And just looking through the crowd, I look down to our left. There's a Florida fan wearing a Tebow jersey. It's a young Georgia fan on the front row behind our dugout with a Ladd McConkey jersey on. And a good crowd here. Now, they could never say this publicly, but the two teams that Georgia and Florida beat on Thursday, Alabama and Mississippi State, had Alabama beat Florida and Mississippi State beat Georgia, there is no chance you could find a seat in this place. Now, on the back end of this semifinal, Auburn and Arkansas, it is going to be jam-packed. When Auburn beat LSU on Wednesday night, they had over 14,000. So the Dogs and Gators certainly excited to be here. But, Dave, can you imagine if it was MSU and the Tide here for this one?
1: Yeah, this place would be absolutely packed out, especially with Auburn getting set to play as well. Yeah, it would be a jam-packed crowd. Right now, I say the stadium's about 40% full, maybe half full. They'll still end up having a really good crowd here by the end of this game when the other folks start pouring in, piling in. Oh, the great Christopher Lakos.
0: The legend. He's just a legend.
1: Now we got to get those Gator stats.
0: Yeah, that's right. We're getting there. I do want to mention, too, Dave, we've got some elite company here today.
1: Well, gosh, where do you want us to begin?
0: Well, let's start with your beautiful wife.
1: Well, yeah, my wife Carol is here with our great friend Henry Bell, and Carol's son Matt, my stepson, he lives in Athens, Alabama, which is just outside of Huntsville, so he made the hour and 40-minute drive down, so I just spotted them, so they're here. They got all their red on, and they are ready to go. Henry was here for the game on Thursday. At least we got cloud cover today. Carol's not a big fan of the heat, and it is definitely muggy, but hopefully the cloud cover will keep the sun off of them.
0: It's great to see Courtney Carey Meadows, who's a student assistant for the great Claude Felt when I was in school.
1: She's here today with her daughter, Ella.
0: That's great, Courtney.
1: Saw them.
0: Lives here in Birmingham. So we got some good dogs here. Yeah, this is the East here. The East doesn't travel to this event like the West does, but these are two great teams. And bottom line, Dave, we could see these two teams. Who knows? If the bracket's set up, we could be playing each other for the national championship next month. Both of these teams are that good.
1: Two of the best teams in the country. I mean, that's basically what it boils down to.
0: Gosh, wouldn't that be? What if we beat Tech on the way to the finals and then played Florida for the whole thing? My goodness. All right, little brass monkey get a break. Kyle Jones to the plate. Time for our Marker 7 first pitch. I'm sure the deck at Marker 7 is jam-packed today. Best seafood this side of St. Simon's Island. Hey, shoot us a tweet. Let us know where you're listening from. Davis at DJohnstonUGA. Yours truly at Jeff Dantzler TV. And our Marker 7 first pitch coming down at 102 East. Big U against Jones. Ground ball left side. Glove by Trey. Pirouette on to first in time. One pitch, one out. Smooth operator by All-SEC, All-American Trey Phelps in the hot corner.
1: First team All-SEC, All-Defensive Team. What a year he has had.
0: Silky over in the hot corner. Thank you, UGA Casey, Jonathan Swinsburg, Bobby Young saying our best unis. Lake is the best.
1: Yes, he is.
0: The best. He just gets things done. Lawson is a great hitter. The left-hander takes a strike. It's nothing and one. Thank you, Gordon Burnett. We got both Gordon Burnetts. Thank you, Andy Harrison. Todd up in Virginia, and I agree with you, Todd. Harriet, the leadoff double, and Corey Gillen. John Tweet Sports, as Lawson digs in, fouls this one off. And John says, DJ, JD, if you don't mind, please tell Wes Johnson I would not mind it one bit if Georgia beats Florida today. Passing that along.
1: Wes is very well aware.
0: Thank you, Patrick Haffey, Glenn from Bainbridge, David Hogue from Tallahassee, Roger and Tony with Marshall and Mallory down in enemy territory down in Florida. Nothing in two to Lawson, hitting 309 on the year with 16 homers. Just missing inside. Good pitch here from Big U.
1: That's challenging.
0: ABS, we've got that. So Dan Jackson, and the scoreboard will tell you, both teams with three ABSs. You got to pick your spots here. Let's see.
1: Oh, yeah.
0: Good night. Well, four pitches, DJ, a bounce out and a strikeout, two away.
1: By the way, that was a money fastball there by Big U, 96. That was pretty much an unhittable pitch.
0: 96, heavy with movement.
1: Yeah.
0: Right in the bottom third of the zone. I mean, that's what Rod Carew and

0: I mean, Ty Cobb would have had a hard time hitting that pitch. Here's Blake Sear, the left fielder. Biggie's pitch misses down and away. It's 1-0.
1: Hey, I want to give a shout-out, Jeff, to our girl, Annika. She is looking after Kingsley this weekend, and they're watching the game and listening along. So thank you, Annika.
0: We love you, Annika. You're awesome. 1-0. That one misses down and away. 2-0 now to Sear. Albus and Hermie are at camp grandma, so Annika might have to get them together if the Dogs win here today.
1: Absolutely.
0: Big hello to Aunt Billy listening in down in Florida. T.A. Wolfhound, Bob Saunders, Merv Waldrop, Team Collins, C.J. and Lois, and the Voodoo Dog. The 2-0 to Sear hit deep out into left center field. This one's trouble. It's got a chance. This ball is out of here. That's a home run for Blake Sear, his 13th of the year, and the Gators draw first blood.
1: They're hot.
0: And that is just the second home run Biggie has given up this year. And one of the things with Florida, we mentioned this, so Lawson was banged up when we played in Athens, and Yost really started to come alive that weekend. We knew Florida's pitching was, if not the best in the league, certainly in the top two or three, but their offense, Dave, has really been the key, taking them from being very good to great again with this late season surge.
1: And especially the addition of Yost down at the bottom of the order.
0: Here's Surowick, great hitter, takes strike one. Yeah, Jeff Cardozo does a great job, one of the longtime voices of the Gators. He was a terrific pitcher at Florida. He threw this one at us in Florida's last three games. They've got 48 hits as the 0-1 misses down and away. I mean, that is getting it done. So, again, Georgia's won 12 out of 13. Florida's won 10 out of 11. Thank you to the Voodoo Dog tweeting in. Jeremy from Baxley, Christy the Bulldog Bell, David Ellis, Wyatt 9620. Here's a pitch. That one misses away. Thank you, Craig Canuso. I think we're going to be okay with the weather today. That being said, as the mighty Munchin would say, Dave, there are a couple of thunderclouds up above us. Now, tomorrow looks, we shall see. Run in, two away. Here's 2-1 from Dillon. This is shot out into right down the line. A long run. Black looking up, looking up, looking up, reaching it into the wall. He makes the catch in foul territory. What a play by Ryan Black.
1: And that wall gets on you really quick there down the line. What great concentration.
0: You put a star by that one. That was an action-packed first. The home run from Sear. One run, one hit. No errors and none left. To the bottom of the first we go. It's the Gators 1 and the Dogs coming to the plate right here on the Georgia Bulldogs Sports Network.
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0: All right, Gators get a run in the first inning. Do it for the Dogs. It'll be Phelps, Jackson, and O'Shaughnessy against a right-hander, Russell Sandifer, 3-2 on the year with a 4.47 ERA. Sandiford, 50 and a third, struck out 54 and walked 18. An opponent's batting average of 249. And Georgia got to Sandifer the Sunday game in Athens, turned it to a slugfest. He gave up 5 runs in 1 2/3, but DJ, the Gators were able to strike. They scored 11 runs over the first 3 innings.
1: Oh, yeah. They came out there with a vengeance that Sunday.
0: All right, I want to send out a big hello the justice, Judge John Ellington, listening in. And how about this at Lake Oconee? The great John Parker says they're a little waterlogged, but he's got his grandson Colin and Reed, and they are hanging out, listening to the ball game, and hopefully enjoying a beautiful day by the lake. It should be a great game here today. We have played some classics against these guys through the years. I mean, great games when Georgia's been up and Florida's been down. When Florida's been up and Georgia's been down, doesn't matter. All right, here's Trey, second in the league in batting. He takes a breaking ball strike. It's nothing and one, hitting 370, 18 homers, 53 RBIs. He and Dan are 1-2 in the league in runs scored and hits. He's top 10 in homers and ribbies. The pitch misses down and away. 2-1. And Trey, 40 career homers, 11th most in Georgia history. One behind Dan Jackson, who's got 41. Trey with those fast hands, sun shining through. Here's a 1-1. Liner in the right, base hit. Attaboy, Trey Phelps. And his hitting streak is extended to 12. What a player. One of the best in Georgia history.
1: And we like when those hitting streaks get extended early.
0: That's a beautiful
1: no play. Drama.
0: Now here's Dan Jackson. Only two other players in conference history have won the Triple Crown. The great Rafael Palmeiro and Brent Rooker, who was another Mississippi State star. DJ's hit safely at 10 straight. He's batting 390 with 27 homers and 77 runs driven in. The righty Sandifer looks in. He comes set at the letters and delivers. Fastball strike on the inner half. It's nothing and one. Trey, 7 out of 7 running, by the way. Jackson's 27 homers, the third most in a season in Georgia history. Right on right, the 0-1. This is popped up, shallow right, foul territory, drifting. Carroll might catch that one. Pretty close.
1: All right, Henry. You tell Matt to make sure you're looking out there.
0: That's right. Put Carroll in the middle.
1: She is. And I think I see Courtney and Ella sitting almost right behind him.
0: So excellent.
1: Look out for everybody down there.
0: Nothing at 2. The count to DJ as Trey takes his lead. Sandifer's pitch. Fastball misses down and away. It's 1-2. Charlie Condon with 37 homers in 2024. Gordon Beckham hit 28 in 08. So Dan's 27, the third most. And his 77 RBIs tied with Gordo the Great for the third most in a season in Georgia history. 1-2, off the fist, flare job foul, first base side. Good catch. Hey, it's a young man in a Georgia shirt making the grab. And great to see Austin and Bryce here from Glory Glory. They're doing a fantastic job. Look how deep Jones is in center. My goodness. Just a spacious ballpark. Here's a 1-2. Breaking ball missed upstairs. It's 405 to dead center, 380 to the alleys. And Davis just deep for a long time in the alleys.
1: Oh, yeah. It's a big part. Why is the part big? Because the alleys are so deep. A lot of ground to cover.
0: Lots and lots. 335 down the line. Sandifer, the 2-2 to DJ. Liner foul. He's taking a shot the other way. We've talked about the progression in the season. Of course, Dan and Trey, you're having the years they have. They've been hot since Jump Street. They were hitting a bunch of homers. And, Dave, we've talked about this. Team started pitching them away. They started hitting the ball to right field, and then it just went next level.
1: If you take what they give you, you usually get a little bit more.
0: Here's a 2-2. Jam job, popped up, foul territory, first base side. Stripling gives it a look. This one, too, fouled off. And what we have here is a good battle. Sandifer and Jackson. Well, thanks so much for being with us here today. Now, George will be at home on Friday in a regional. Guessing the Dogs probably be the number 3 national seed. We shall see. Find out on Monday. Sandifer, here's a 2-2. Breaking ball missed away, 3-2. What an AB. See if Trey might get a head start. Carson Bowen is the Gator catcher. Teams are 56 of 67 running against Florida with Bowen behind the plate. Not going. 3-2. Ground ball left side. Surowiec only played a first in time. 5-3. And that'll bring up Michael O'Shaughnessy, hitting 286 with 17 homers and 48 runs driven in. And Shaggy has had a flair for the dramatic this season. An excellent defender, DH, again here today, making his 40th start. So got the tying run at second. They got a good sound system here. Right on left, Sandifer. Set at the letters. Here's a pitch. Swing and a miss. Nothing and one to count. Florida with a record of 39-18 on the year. Gators went 18-12 in the conference. Georgia, the SEC champions, 23-7 in the league, 44-12 overall. Here's the 0-1. Shaggy sends it foul third base side. So nothing and two. Got Lujo waiting on deck. Drew Finley coaches at first. Brock Bennett over at third. And DJ will visit with Brock again after the game. Phelps at second with one away. Bottom of the first. It's 1-0 Florida. Sandifer, here's the pitch. Misses upstairs. Well, Shaggy's had so many big hits this year. And certainly think about the two home runs he hit in Starkville. And he had a two-homer inning against Arkansas. Sun really shining.
1: That was a fun inning, wasn't it?
0: Yeah, it was. Here's the pitch. Bouncing ball right side. That is a foul ball. That one went over the green bag. And a 14-run top of the ninth in Fayetteville. Shaggy had a grand slam and a two-run homer. He won the John Addison Award for the inning.
1: Yes, he did.
0: And Dave got to tell Colby yesterday, or excuse me, on Thursday, hey, Colby, you've won the John Addison Award.
1: And he loved it.
0: On top of being all SEC. One and two to Shaggy. Here's the pitch. Fouled off. Straight back and out of play. He had Phelps and Lujo make first-team all-conference, along with Dan Jackson, the SEC's player of the year. Colby made second-team all-SEC. Should have been first. One and two to Shaggy. From the letters, Trey dancing at second. Here's a pitch. Rolled foul, third base side. Georgia's, at the very least here, Dave, whether we score or not, Sanford's thrown a bunch of pitches so far.
1: He certainly has. 18 so far to just the first three batters.
0: One ball and two strikes to Michael O'Shaughnessy at a Del Mar, New York. Squared off stance. He's a lefty. Sander for the righty comes set. Phelps is at second with one away. Swing and a miss. Struck him out. So that is punch out number one for Sandifer. That'll bring up Ryland Lujo's hit safely at nine straight. And what a year he's having. Ryland third in the league in batting, hitting 358, nine homers, 37 RBIs. He's got the new cheer going too. Ready?
4: Lujo.
0: All right, Ryland. And by the way, ran into him on the elevator. He said, man, it was hot out there Thursday. Very humid.
1: Very muggy.
0: I mean, even hotter today.
1: Yep.
0: Right on right. Here's the pitch. Lujo smokes this one into center field. Jones had it played perfectly. Two steps to his left. He'll make the catch to retire the side. Well, hit it on the button. But Jones was right there. Georgia comes up empty. No runs a hit. No errors. And Trey Phelps stranded at second base. We go to the second. 1-0 Gators. You're on the Georgia Bulldogs Sports Network.
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0: All right, Gators with a 1-0 lead on a Blake Sear first inning homer. They'll have McDonald, Bowen, and Stripling do. Want to send out a big hello to Mitch and the great Bulldog Beltran. Look forward to seeing him next weekend. Pat Stevens listening in. Oh, they're on their way back from a Pebble Beach golf trip. The Bulldog fans, John Stokes and Cullen Gossett, a plus-plus crew there. The great Robbie Kirk says, let's beat those stinking Gators. Thank you, Bobby Young, Mitch, and the great Destry Rogers on his way to go fly a giant airplane somewhere with a grand circulation of water. Bill and Sandy Allison cheering the dogs on.
1: His broken forehead has a couple of wings on it.
0: Yes, it does. Goes real high, real far, and real fast.
1: Kind of like Chitty Chitty Bang Bang.
0: Here's McDonald, the DH, with Big U looking in. By the way, Bobby tweeted as Dylan's pitch misses down away. He said this is his favorite uniform. I like this one, too. The red tops and white bottoms, white caps with the red bills. This would be at the top of my list. Gators, as Dave told you, in the road grays. Big U's 1-0. Popped up. Shallow left center. Boy, that sun's kind of tricky here. Colby going to take it. P6. That was one of those he may look rather routine, but talk about the depth of this park, Dave, with the depth that Ishikawa and Luho were playing, Colby had to run a long way.
1: Gators are playing very deep as well, I noticed in the first inning. And a little bit of a swirling wind we've got so far here today also.
0: By the way, I cannot believe we are on schedule in terms of the games being played. Great kudos to the league as Bowen, the catcher, takes down and away, and especially to the grounds crew, including our man KO, Kyle Odom. They have just done an exceptional job. Bowen batting 250 with five homers and 28 runs driven in. The 1-0 pitch. Comebacker, Dylan, going to glove it. On to first, low throw. Oh, my gosh, Huddy is able to barehand it in time for the out. Wow, Huddy, what a play. 1-3, two away.
1: No arguing from the Florida side as well. I like what Huddy did. Didn't panic. It was a low throw. Kind of knocked it down a little bit and got his hand on it just in time.
0: And by the way, for you little leaguers out there, if the ball's on the ground, always pick it up with your bare hand, not with the glove.
1: That's right.
0: Because you try to pick that thing up with the glove, it might squirt out of there. Well done by Huddy. And here's Landon Stripling, the first baseman, swinging a miss for the lefty. That was nasty there. That one, that specialty pitch. I'm with you, I think Dylan's best pitch, that fastball he got lost and looking on with ABS challenge, his best one so far. 0-1.
1: The old 96er.
0: Slow roller again. We're going to have us another 1-3. This one on target. All right. Good work by Dylan. Three up and three down. To the bottom of the second we go. It's Florida 1, Georgia nothing. Right here. SEC Tournament on the Georgia Bulldogs Sports Network.
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0: All right, back at the Hoover Met where it is hot and sunny. Florida with a 1-0 lead. Blake Sear with a two-out first inning homer. And Georgia with Ishikawa, Wynn, and Hudson. As we like to say, Dave, sounds like runs to me.
1: Sounds like runs every time the Dogs come to the plate.
0: This lineup, 1-9, has just been exceptional. Some of the numbers for Georgia this year. The Dogs have scored double-digit runs 24 times. That's 24 out of 56 games. This is game number 57. Georgia's 24-0 in those games.

0: pitch, check swing, pitch misses away. He did not go. It's 1-0. And again, you'll probably hear me say yesterday several times, just yesterday was the first Friday, well, not counting the rain out, that we hadn't had a game since January. Here's the pitch, swing and a miss. It's 1-1.
1: Hey, correct me if I'm wrong. So we have actually six umps today instead of four. Yes. We got left field and right field line. We did not have that on Thursday,
0: no,
1: did we?
0: No, we got Scott Kennedy and David Sousey. But, yes, I think this is just a semifinal and championship game only, the pitch a strike. Yeah, I caught that as well. So six umps out here. Yeah, one thing with this stadium where it's set up, there is no shade or tree cover. Kenny pokes this one foul. Watch out for that, Karam. Heads up. There's a loose baseball. A lot of fans being operated right now.
1: Oh, yeah.
0: What a hitter Kenny is. Great bat control. A lot of room on the left side. Here's a 1-2. Line. Oh, it hits off the pitcher. Sandifer's glove over to third. Surowiec. No play. Kenny is safe. And let's make sure Sandifer's okay. To the naked eye, it looked like it got the glove. And then everything went into the body, and their trainer's on his way out. It's a leadoff single for Ishikawa, who absolutely smoked that one. And Florida's head coach is still making his way out towards the mound as a trainer and all of his teammates rushed over. They're looking at his right arm. And Florida's going to send a couple of pitchers down to the bullpen. Well, I hope that Sandifer's okay here. Again, that ball was just ripped by Ishikawa.
1: And Sandifer, he did look a little groggy there as he was walking around the mound. He's not down or anything, and that's good. And it looks like they're checking his right wrist or maybe right forearm.
0: Well, that's swollen.
1: Yeah.
0: Ooh, well, you can see where the ball hit it.
1: Yeah, wow.
0: Holy smokes.
1: Well, I hate that for him, but better than his head.
0: No doubt. And that got on him so fast, I thought it might have gotten a piece of the glove, but
1: yeah.
0: It just missed the glove. And we still haven't seen a full replay on it.
1: Well, I have a feeling we're going to have a little bit of a delay here.
0: I think,
1: all right. They got to do what they can. Wow, that is crazy. Great view by the camera guys to get that. And let's see what he's going to do. Is he going to try to stay in?
0: And that is his right arm. That is the pitching arm.
1: Yeah. Hadn't come out yet, but they did send their bullpen guys out to left field where their bullpen is. I wonder if they'll let him throw a few pitches.
0: Here we go.
1: Now, he got his arm up in front of his face, I think.
0: Yeah, he did.
1: Wow.
0: That's a great call. It did not get it. He had the glove, his right arm, and the ball all converge at once.
1: I think he's going to stay in.
0: My goodness.
1: Now, their head coach, Kevin O'Sullivan, is already walking back towards the dugout. Their trainer's still out there with him, but Sandifer is going to stay in. Nope, I take that back. He is coming out.
0: Yeah, we're going to have some time. You can go back to Caden Aoki when Vicky had to leave at Arkansas. And Caden, took all the time he needed. This also takes me back. Georgia won a dramatic game here against Florida in 2011 to get two games over 500. That clinched a regional berth. And you might remember Florida's catcher, Mike Zanino, threw a ball down to second base. Their starting pitcher, Brian Johnson, hit him in the back of the head, the throw down to second.
1: I remember that.
0: Yeah, Brian had to leave the game. Georgia wound up winning. And that was an emotional victory. Both Chance Veazey and Jonathan Taylor were here. And that was just a signature win in that great season for Georgia. But hopefully Sandifer okay.
1: So the thing about this, we saw this too when Vigue had to leave a game earlier in the year. That was at Arkansas. And Caden Aoki came in. If the pitcher comes to the mound, he only has 2.5 minutes. If he stays in the bullpen, he has as much time as he wants. And they didn't have any of their pitchers out in their bullpen, not that they were warming up anyway. So I'm trying to see if I can find who it is that's throwing. He'll stay out there. He's going to loosen up first before he even starts throwing. And, again, he should.

0: Yes.
1: And they should take all the time they want.
0: So this is probably going to be, if we have about a 15, 20-minute delay.
1: I would guess.
0: Now, at least, you know, when we were in Arkansas, it was cool that night, not cold, but it's not going to take as long here today because it is very warm. Boy, I just hope that Sandifer is okay. Again, big picture, when it happened so fast, I thought it got a piece of the glove. And who knows, if it hadn't hit his right arm, maybe it would have gotten the glove with the angle. I couldn't tell maybe if it nicked that as well. But the big thing is it didn't get his head, his face anywhere. But, yeah, you could tell, as DJ mentioned, the camera operator got a great close-up there, and it was swollen. And you could definitely see the red mark there. So he is going to come out. We'll have a new pitcher for the Gators, and we'll update you. And perhaps we'll know who that new Florida pitcher is going to be when we come back. So a break in the action. Something brewing in that Florida bullpen, brought to you by Twisted Tea Hard Iced Tea. It's a 1-0 Gator lead. Kenny Ishikawa with a leadoff single. And Russell Sandifer injured on the play. As you listen to Georgia baseball in the SEC Tournament semifinals on the Georgia Bulldogs Sports Network.
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0: right, so warming up for the Gators, Good Eye DJ, is one of the top relief pitchers, Jackson Barberi, and he is 4-2 this year with two saves, a 2.03 ERA, 46 strikeouts for Barberi, 14 walks, 31 innings pitched. This will be his 17th appearance, an opponent's batting average of just 135. And Dave, we were talking with Jeff Cardoza, the voice of Gators baseball. We're talking about Lawson being banged up when we played in Athens. He pointed out Barberi missed about a month of the season. He was out then too. And he said as big as getting Lawson back at short has been what Barberi's been able to do. It shored up their bullpen, and they feel like if they'd have had him the whole time, a couple of games that got away late, they might could have put into the win column.
1: I mean, it's almost like with Yost and with Barberi and Lawson getting those guys healthy and going, like getting some really good players at the trade deadline.
0: It really is.
1: You've added to your roster in kind of a weird way, even though you haven't made any moves or anything like that. But that's kind of what the feeling is for them. The Gators may not end up getting a top eight seed, but they are, I think, one of the top eight teams in the country.
0: Well, there's no doubt. Yeah. And you have to take into account, and I think the powers that be will, what it means to lose a player, to get a player like Lawson back, a guy like Barberi out of the bullpen back. And I just looked, because we've got a TV feed up here, and they had the projected top eight national season. There were five SEC teams. They had Georgia projected as a number three, along with Texas, Alabama, Auburn, and Florida. I think you're going to see Florida as the seven. And plus another thing, too, with the Gators, yeah, they play Miami and Florida State every year. So their RPI is very high. And again, the thing with these two teams, both have had phenomenal seasons. Obviously, Georgia winning the SEC. But as we mentioned, Georgia's won 12 out of 13, and Florida's won 10 out of 11. So both of these teams are just red hot.
1: Yeah, and you just look what Florida did to Alabama on Thursday, run ruling them, and maybe that might be the game that separates the two. I know a lot of the projections have Bama as a 7 seed, an 8 seed. Maybe you would have Florida or Texas A&M as an 8. Florida's a 9. I mean, I think all that right now is fluid, and it could depend on what happens here in this SEC tournament.
0: Right. When these committees get together, there's obviously criteria, but also when you're making your vote, and, you know, Dave, for some people, your side might say we lean a little bit more towards RPI and conference record. My side might say, well, on top of that, I like to see who's hot at the end of the season and take some of those injuries into account. I just look at Georgia and Florida. I mean, obviously with the Dogs winning the SEC, these are two teams. They just check all the boxes.
1: Yes, they do. And by the way, Barberi is coming in. So that means we're 2.5 minutes away. And I will say, it probably doesn't take a whole lot to get warmed up here today.
0: And he is 6'4", 205 out of Snellville, GA. And Barberi, awfully good. He pitched at Brookwood High School.
1: And I guess we should mention our Greenpoint Ag weather report. Greenpoint Ag, farmer-owned, locally focused. We are Greenpoint Ag. Still sitting at 80 degrees right now in Hoover. They say thunderstorms are expected tonight around 8 o'clock, so hopefully all the baseball will be done before then. It is very, very muggy at the moment. And if I can find the humidity, this is where I get confused since I'm not a meteorologist. It says humidity 69%. I'm not sure if that's a typo or not.
0: Yeah, because it is darn hot right now.
1: Yeah.
0: And this is also the type of day where, again, there's some clouds out here. It might say a 0% chance of rain, but it might just start raining for about 5 minutes.
1: Yeah.
0: And then that sun comes out, and you can see the steam just coming up. Now, tomorrow, the weather looks really, really shaky. And again, kudos for getting all these games in thus far. And this crowd is filling in nicely. And with Auburn in the nightcap in the second semifinal against Arkansas, it'll be packed out for that one. But Dave, you're saying, because you said Matt bought tickets, and it's for a session, so that's one ticket gets you both games, correct?
1: That is correct, okay. Yes. Which I don't know that they'll stay for the second game. But if they want to, they can.
0: Knowing your wife.
1: Nope.
0: My magic eight ball is...
1: Yeah. She will be getting the Uber app going if Matt wants to stay.
0: Here's Ryan Wynn having a great season, winning, hitting 364 with six homers and 28 runs batted in.
1: Henry Bell, yes, we agree with you. He says the Greenpoint Ag weather report from the trenches says it's hot.
0: It's hot.
1: And I left a word out of that.
0: Right on, right. Here's a pitch. Barberi misses downstairs. It's 1-0. Brock Bennett coaching over at third. The speedy Ishikawa, the runner at first. Nobody out. Here's a 1-0. Breaking ball popped him up. Shallow right. Cade Curlin, the second baseman, will retreat and squeeze one away. So George got the leadoff man on each of the first two innings. Phelps was stranded at second in the first. And now here's Brennan Hudson, who had the big three-run homer on Thursday. Hey, thank you, Steve Argo. Team Argo dialed in from a rainy Lake Hartwell. Sounds like it's raining just about everywhere back in Georgia. Let's see if Huddy's got another long one in him. DJ was Nostradamus on Thursday. Hudson takes a strike. Thank you, Troy in Centerville. Appreciate you. Bulldogs battling breast cancer listing in. Thank you. David Brent Forche listing in Key West, Florida. Alex Kent up in Rabun County. There's a swing and a miss. Nothing in two. Thank you, Jeremy and Natalie Mann. Joey Corson, Brent Ham, the T-Dog, Chris Queen, Stacy Stevens, and Joey Waddell. Kenny at first, one out. The pitch swung on and missed. He struck him out. So just like that, here comes Barberi. He gets a pop out to strike out. And here comes Colby Branch. And what a game Colby had. He was our primary player of the game on Thursday. He started three of Georgia's four double plays, had two walks and a sack fly. Colby, one of the great players in Bulldog history, has 47 homers. The fourth most of Georgia history. Breaking ball, strike one. And I got to feel the way he's seeing it now. He's going to rack some up at Foley Field next couple of weeks. In the career home run record book, he trails only Condon, Beckham, and Morris. Right on right. Barberi is 0-1. Fastball misses away. That'll leave it up to count. That one hit a smooth 98.
1: One thing you always know with Florida, you're going to see good pitching. That's always a given.
0: Amen. Ishikawa at first with two away. Barberi looking in. Here's the pitch. Breaking ball hit deep out into center field. Jones is going back. He's at the edge of the track. He'll make the catch. And the side is retired. Well, Colby gave that one a good ride. No runs a hit. No errors. And one runner left. And we go to the third. The score here at the Hoover Met. It is Florida 1 and Georgia nothing on the Georgia Bulldogs Sports Network.
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0: 1-0 Florida as they play the boys from old Florida. Dave and I were saying, oh boy, here's something we heard a whole lot for two dismal decades down in Jacksonville.
1: Boy, yeah.
0: But Coach King, Kirby Smart, and the Dogs have done in Jacksonville 5 in a row and 8 out of 9. Mighty sweet. Because we went through some true dusty roads. Hard times, Daddy. Hard times.
1: That drive back from Jacksonville many years was a trail of tears.
0: Oh, my goodness.
1: But that has completely turned around.
0: Yes, it has. And Billy Squire will walk Cade Curlin to the plate. Curlin, a veteran, 3-year starter for the Gators, hitting 269, 5 homers, and 23 RBIs. He's a junior out of Tampa. Vic Hughes pitch, right on right, misses down and away. Now, Florida's one of those teams, they talk about divisions, conference expansion schedules. Georgia and Florida played every year, going all the way back. 1-0, misses down and away. And again, we have had some dandies, and talk about some Georgian nemesis. Think about guys like Matt Dendecker and Matt LaPorta. Nobody on, nobody out. Top of the third. 1-0 Gators. Big U called strike on the outer half. Slider there.
1: Yeah, one thing we've learned with this ABS, or at least I'm kind of learning, I think, is the catchers, this makes sense when you think about it. Here's the pitch.
0: No, he hit it. Ouch.
1: Ouch. That was 93. So they get the leadoff man on for the first time. What I was going to say is, the perspective of the catcher is better than the perspective of the hitter.
0: Yes.
1: On the challenges.
0: I would agree. And I think they got a piece of Dan as well.
1: Looks
0: oh, great.
1: Like it.
0: Oh, geez. Yeah, Wes is coming out. Zach Adams, who does a tremendous job as our trainer. So that was one of those. I mean, it got a piece of Kate Curlin and Dan. We're getting the replay right now.
1: Oof. Might just be in a little area that
0: yes,
1: just takes a minute or two to get everything reset. Hopefully that's all it was.
0: Ouch.
1: Yeah. That did not feel good. Dan's okay. Dan's tough.
0: Dan's tough. Big hello to the show, Team Sullivan's new grandpa. Thank you, Sean. They're listening in up at South Bend. Thank you, Paul Klimp. Hanging out down at St. Simon's Island. Thank you, Joe Nimitz, banking mogul. Here's Hayden Yost. Right on left. Yost takes down and in. As we said, he got the start in the finale in Athens. He went into that game batting 167 with a homer and two RBIs. Well, he went deep twice at Foley Field that Sunday afternoon. He's now hitting 273 with 10 homers and 22 runs driven in. Curlin's at first. There's nobody out. Gators batting top of the third. Vig Hughes pitch called a strike on the outer half. Yost was 3 out of 4 against Vanderbilt. And 1 for 3 against Alabama. There's a ground ball in the right. It's a base hit. Gators in business. Curlin will stop at second. Florida with runners at first and second and nobody out. And now here comes Jones at the top of the order. All kinds of options for Florida.
1: Hey, Aaron Shunk.
0: Shunky.
1: Got his walk-up music.
0: One of the all-time greats. Dogs down 1-0. Gators threading. What a year Shunky's having in Gwinnett. Big U's pitch. Misses down and away. Jones in the Sunday finale in Athens went 5 for 5 with a home run. Just played great. Terrific center fielder. Again, both of these teams are just uber talented. Hot take. 1-0. Misses down and away. And you know, there's some teams that you say, are they good enough to make it to Omaha? And anybody makes it to the NCAA tournament out of the SEC, I'll say, yes, they're good enough to make it. Then there are a few that you say, well, they good enough to win the whole thing. That's another level. Here's a 2-0 call to strike.
1: We're looking at two teams that most definitely are.
0: Yes, they check both of those boxes.
1: Yeah.
0: How about a double play here, Dogs? Jones is batting .311, five homers and 37 RBIs. He grounded to third on the first pitch of the game. He takes a strike there, and it's 2-2. Crowd filing in and filling up here at the Hoover Met. Curlin's a runner at second. Yost aboard at first. Pitch popped up shallow right, drifting foul. It'll be Hudson who makes a catch. P3.
1: And a big empty AB with nobody out and runners at first and second. And let's see if Dylan can feed off of that. You know, he was in the dugout, too, with the delay as well. We talk about that.
0: That's a great point. And that was one of those, Jones is a great hitter, but with his speed, I would have been surprised if he might have tried to lay one down there just to put the pressure on Georgia. So to get that empty AB, that is huge. Here's Lawson, who struck out looking in the first. The pitch, swing and a miss. That one at 86. Slider there from Dylan.
1: Could really use a double play here.
0: Well, we turned four on Thursday.
1: Let Sear lead off the next inning. He has been searing hot.
0: Yes, he has. And he homered to center in the first. That pitch misses downstairs. Gators have the lead, 1-0. Florida with runners at first and second and one out. It's a Gators bat here in the top of the third on a hot day at Hoover. Colby shading the runner, Curlin at second. Big U misses down and in. 2-1 the count now to Lawson, who's hitting .307, 16 homers, 43 RBIs, leads the league in on-base percentage, and is sixth in slugging. His OBP at .519. Run 51 walks and been hit by 22 pitches as that would miss his low to make it 3-1 against 43 strikeouts. That 22 would look like a lot of hit by pitch, but then there's Trey Phelps who's got 31.
1: This is game number 57, by the way.
0: Incredible.
1: So he gets hit by a pitch every other game.
0: And that was behind him. It's a wild pitch and the bases are loaded up ball four. And here's Sear.
1: Oh, boy.
0: Yes, indeedy. So Curlin to third, Yost to second. Lawson down with a walk and a strikeout. So two freebies in the inning, and here comes Wes.
1: So in their win over Vanderbilt, Sear went 4-for-5 with his 12th home run of the season. And then Thursday, the 13-3 over Bama, Sear went 2-for-4 with a triple. So he has hit, I'm sorry, he hit two home runs. He had two doubles in the win over Vanderbilt, plus a homer, and then he tripled in the win over Bama. He has been scorching hot, and here he is with the bases loaded.
0: So Florida beat Alabama 13-3. The Gators beat Vanderbilt 8-3. They swept LSU final weekend of the regular season in Baton Rouge. And Georgia had won 11 in a row, lost a regular season finale as the Dogs kind of had a split squad type game going there. And Caden Aoki, the Warrior, making his way to the pen as well. Dave Humpkin, see about 12 Bulldogs are down in the pen now. You'll see a lot of arms today. Here's the Aoki's not going to pitch tomorrow if Georgia were to win today because you want him on regular rest if you need him Friday or Saturday. So we're going to see several arms here today. All right, here's Sears. Dave Tulch, he's red hot, drills this one into center, base hit. Curlin scores. Yost around third. He scores. 3-0 Florida. Runners at first and second with one away. And Florida making the Dogs pay for those two freebies.
1: And Sear is the front runner to be the SEC Tournament MVP right now.
0: Well, he sure is. So along with all the accolades that DJ threw out there, he's now 2-for-2 today. And, Dave, he's driven in all three Florida runs.
1: Yep.
0: So Curlin and Yost score. Lawson's a runner at second. And here's Ethan Surowick.
1: And both of these teams are too good to give them freebies.
0: Oh, gosh, yeah. They're going to make you pay.
1: Big time.
0: And these lineups just 1 through 9. So good. This is lifted out into center. Here comes Lujo. He makes a catch. Two away. Runners stay put. And I think with Yost coming on, you've seen Florida, and obviously getting Lawson back, who's one of the best players in the league. Their 1 through 9 has gotten lengthened a great deal more here over the last month. And here's McDonald, the DH. Let's see if Georgia can keep the deficit at 3. Righty versus righty. Big use pitch. Misses down and away. It's 1-0. Championship game tomorrow afternoon. The winner of this one against the winner of Auburn and Arkansas. McDonald hitting 315 on the year. Swing and a miss. A little slide piece there from Dillon. McDonald, 5 homers and 21 runs driven in. No doubles defense by Trey over in the hot corner. Hudson playing behind the runner. Sear at first. Pitch misses down and away. Warm and sunny here at the Hoover Met. Boy, if you love baseball, you can come post up here all week. Holy smokes. This place is really getting packed in. Slider misses down and away. 3-1 to count.
1: And they've got their lineup to where it's similar to Georgia's, where no matter where you look, it's a hard out. They are deep, too.
0: Yes, they are.
1: Especially with Yost, the second half that he's had.
0: Here's the 3-1. This is hammered deep into left. This is trouble. Ishikawa going back, looking up. This ball is out of here into the Florida bullpen. It's a 3-run homer for Caden McDonald, and the Gators have opened up a 6-0 lead.
1: This is exactly what they did to Alabama. It was scoreless after 3. They got 2 in the 4th and 5 in the 5th, and suddenly it's a 7-0 lead. And with the way they've been going, that is a lot. Wes is out of the Georgia dugout, and that'll be it for Vigue.
0: So you can close the book on Dillon Vigue, Georgia's starter here today, as Florida touches him for 6 runs and 2 2/3 innings pitched. And again, Dillon only giving up 1 home run on the season. Gators are hot, Georgia's hot, and Florida's really hot today.
1: Good number on the TV screen there. They have out-homered us 8-0 this year. 6-0 in Athens and now 2-0 today.
0: And in the series in Athens, Georgia had only had, going into that weekend, 1 game on the year where the Dogs hadn't hit a home run. That was a 9-7 win over South Carolina to complete the sweep.
1: We're going to send in Zach Brown.
0: All right, here comes Zach as the Gators have a 6-0 lead. And we'll come back and give you Zach's numbers after this timeout on the Georgia Bulldogs Sports Network.
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0: All right, Zach Brown coming on to pitch for Georgia. What a lift he has given the Bulldogs here over the last month. Zach has had a terrific season, but he has been at his best here in the second half of SEC play into the postseason. Zach's record on the season, 2-0 with a save, a 3.30 ERA, 30 strikeouts, 9 walks, and 30 innings pitched. And Dave, I love this, a 2.06 opponent's batting average. And with Zach, you're looking at one of those guys, if Georgia needs him to start, if Georgia needs him to go long relief to bridge a gap. And as you see with that save, we've even seen him close here over the last couple of weeks.
1: Yeah, that was a big win. His one save came last weekend at Auburn with two scoreless innings in that middle game of the series. And that clinched the series there for the Bulldogs. So Zach has been one of these guys that Jeff and I have talked about all year that could end up being maybe not your MVP, but maybe your MIP, in a sense, your most important pitcher, where he can do everything that you just said.
0: And as we talked about the goal getting to Omaha, hey, I'd love it if we went 5-0 in the regional and super and just cruise right. It rarely
1: doesn't work that way usually.
0: Rarely happens like that. You got to come through a loser's bracket, battle through extra innings, you name it. And Zach, one of those guys, is Carson Bowen stands in and take strike one.
1: You might have a rain delay where your pitcher's going really well, but then he has to come out.
0: All kinds
1: of things, yeah.
0: All kinds. And Zach's one of those guys. He could fill so many roles. Bowen bounced out 1-3 in the second as that pitch misses downstairs. It's crazy the way the ball's been jumping here at the Hoover Met. It's starting to, a couple of folks have been here for all of them. It's not Tim Bickford from the IMG HQ, and he talked about how the ball was flying out of here Tuesday and Wednesday, as this is bounce foul third base side. Well, it's a 6-0 Florida lead. The Gators have played at 5 here in the third. Brown, Georgia's second pitcher of the day. He comes set and delivers. Ground ball, right side, backhanded by Wynn. Off-balance throw to first. It pulls Huddy off the bag. That's going to be an infield single. Wynn did a great job getting to that one. And Bowen is aboard.
1: I like Hudson's watching the replay. He wants to see. He felt like he had the scoop and the tag, and then the ball got away from him. That was a great effort on both ends.
0: Sure was. That'll bring up the left-hand hitting first baseman, Landon Stripling, who bounced out 1-3 to end the second. Stripling hitting .293, 5 home runs. He is driven in 14. Brown legged in. Here's a pitch. Missed away, 1-0. We talk about all these accolades for Georgia this year. Another thing that stands out, the Dogs have not had a 3-game losing streak this year, and Georgia has had just 2 2-game losing streaks. Incredible. The 1-0. Belted towards Winnie, had it played perfectly out in shallow right. He'll throw to first in time, 4-3. Gator strike, Florida scores 5 runs on 4 hits. There were no Georgia errors and 1 runner left. To the bottom of the third we go. It's a 6-0 Gator lead on the Georgia Bulldogs Sports Network.
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0: All right, it is 6-0 Florida Gators with a pair of home runs. Florida starting pitcher Russell Sandifer injured on a line drive from Kenny Ishikawa in the bottom of the second. The Gators getting into the Georgia bullpen in the top of the third. So Florida with one in the first and five in the third. And two of the very best teams in the country going head-to-head here at the Hoover Met. Great crowd. And here's Ryan Black having a terrific season. Pitch misses down and in. It's one and us. See Ryan's family sitting down to our right at Grand Prairie, Texas. RB wears number two. Here's a pitch. Hit in the left. Tailing foul. Out of play onto the berm. Is there going to be a... No, that one doesn't quite get to the hill where you got about 20 little leaguers out there who are ready to give chase. One and one to count. Well, Ryan made a terrific catch in right to end the first as that pitch is in there for a strike. It's one and two. Ryan in his second year with the Bulldogs, 15 home runs in his two-year Georgia career. Barberi's pitch, called strike three on the outside corner. That's Barberi's second punch out. That'll bring up Trey at the top of the order.
2: Out of Brookwood High School.
0: He's some kind of talented.
2: About an hour away from Athens at the most. Over in Gwinnett County.
0: Played a lot of big ones against the great Billy Henderson.
2: That's right. And Dave Hunter.
0: Clark Central Gladiators through the years.
2: Football coaches and rivalries there.
0: As Phelps takes away, it's 1-0. Of course, Coach Henderson still to this day Georgia's all-time leader in stolen bases. And he was up in the top three in the SEC through the late 90s, swing and a miss. And Stevie Daniel and Chris Burke and Chad Green came along. That's got to be, as Coach Henderson's last year was 1949, that's got to be one of the longest-standing records in the conference. 1-1 misses down and away, 2-1. And Georgia will be at home for the regional next weekend, and we will find out this Monday just who will be heading to Athens. The pitch, pop foul, back this way. This is semifinal number one. Georgia and Florida. You got Auburn and Arkansas in the nightcap. Here's 2-2. Trey bouncing ball up the middle. That tips off the glove of Barberi. Curling at second. No play. Trey's 2-for-2 with an infield single.
2: Some multi-hit games, that is, for Trey this year. That would be number 23.
0: Good gracious.
2: DJ leads the team with 26.
0: So this is Georgia's 57th game.
2: Yep.
0: Here's where we do some, if I can find
2: some astrophysics.
0: 23 divided by, so at 40.3% of Georgia's games this year, Trey's gotten multiple hits. Here's Dan Jackson. That pitch is striking. Dan's number is just a little higher. It's uncanny how many stats, by the way, Dan and Trey have been 1-2 in this season. Batting,
2: yeah.
0: OPS, runs, hits, you name it.
2: It's almost like not just Georgia, but in the conference.
0: In the conference, it's unbelievable. 0-1. Dan takes up and in.
2: They're going to challenge.
0: They're going to appeal. We are waiting on Birmingham.
2: I think they might have a shot on this one, Jeff.
0: We shall see. It's going to be close.
2: It is going to be close.
0: But like you said, Carson Bowe, the catchers, they've actually probably got a better view than the umpires. And those dastardly Gators win the challenge. It's nothing and two.
2: The catchers have a much better success rate than the hitters.
0: Amen. Here's a pitch. That misses down and away. And with the obvious of having the target, knowing the zone, also working with the ump, I think, as the game goes along, they've got a great idea of what the zone is.
2: And talking to Colby after the win on Thursday, he made some good points about what Wes had gone over with the team, with the players.
0: You don't want to waste these things. Here's a 1-2. Swung on and missed. Struck him out. Boy, Barberi's looking sharp for Florida.
2: But Colby was saying that it was, you know the situation.
0: Yes.
2: You don't need to challenge if you're the leadoff man in an inning on a first pitch of the inning.
0: Right. And in the third.
2: Yeah, exactly. Know the situation.
0: It's 1-0. You're leading off the third, first pitch.
2: Exactly. Yes. Hang on.
0: We might need that in the eighth or the ninth. And there's a guy in a walking boot. God, that's got to be hot. Here's Shaggy. He takes a fastball away. It is a warm day. And again, where this field is situated, there is zero shade whatsoever. Phelps at first with two down. We're in the bottom of the third. Florida with a 6-0 lead. Shaggy takes down and in. It's a 2-0 count. Florida with a run in the first and five in the third. Georgia in red and the Gators in gray. Here's a pitch. Called strike on the inner half. That makes count 2-1. It's great crowds here this week. And word was Arlington, Texas made a big push for this event. Birmingham has certainly done a great job this week. Here's a 2-1. Shaggy takes up and away. It's 3-1.
2: Arlington does have a way to control the weather.
0: They do.
2: They got that roof.
0: Close that roof. There's such a built-in workforce here, though, with the league offices being here. 3-1 to Shaggy. Phelps at first, two away. Bouncing ball foul, 3-2 the count.
2: Hey, our man B-Max listening. He wants to know, will teams get to play their walk-up music in the regional next week? And I believe so.
0: Okay, that's good.
2: But it wouldn't just be Georgia. It would be every school to have their walk-up music, which is fine.
0: We got to get the greenhouse crowd alerted.
2: Well, I say, I don't even think you have to do that anymore.
0: That's good.
2: Yeah.
0: 3-2 to Shaggy with two outs. Trey will get the head start. Barberi, here's the pitch. Strike three, looking inside corner to retire the side.
2: That was nasty.
0: Filthy. Barberi has faced seven. He has retired six, four via the K. No runs, a hit, no errors, and one left. And all three outs there in the Georgia third. Strikeout looking. Strikeout swinging, strikeout looking. Three in the book, 6-0 Gators here on the Georgia Bulldogs Sports Network.
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0: All right, 6-0 Gators as we head to the fourth. 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
2: All right, thank you very much, Jeff. 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And they got two of the best running that place.
0: Yeah, you betcha. Well, we've got Austin and we've got Bryce, and those guys are always working. They do a great job.
2: So here is Zach Brown throwing his seventh pitch. It's coming on in relief of Vigue, and there's a swing and a miss. Here to start the fourth by the second baseman, Cade Curlin. Final numbers on Vigue, 2 2/3, 4 hits, 6 runs, all earned, a walk and a strikeout in 41 pitches. This one's pop foul back this way, and it's now nothing and 2-2 Curlin. And the inning got started in the third, that big 5-run third inning. Curlin gets hit by a pitch, and then there was a single by Yost with runners at first and second, nobody out. And we normally say, oh, if you get an empty AB in that next one, it can spring you to a successful inning. That was not the case, unfortunately. A walk to Lawson, and then the big 2-run single by Sear, and then McDonald followed everything up with the 3-run homer. So 1-2 the count now to Curlin. 6-0 Gators as the pitch misses, and it's 2-2.
0: When 8 and 9 get on, that's dangerous anywhere, but in this league, whew.
2: Yeah. You are correct, sir.
0: You're playing with fire, carrying a can of gasoline.
2: Here's the 2-2. Swing and a miss. Beautiful change by Brown for out number one. His first K, second for the staff.
0: That's really sharp there from Zach.
2: And that'll bring up the right fielder, Hayden Yost. No relation to the Yosts of baseball. Ned Yost, former Braves coach and big league manager. I know the Royals. Yost hitting 281, and this one's fouled back this way. Look out in the press box. Karam. And, Jeff, you had the great pull. When we were playing the Gators in Athens, he was hitting 167 with a homer and 2 RBIs on the year.
0: Just
2: that was it. He's 281 now, 10 homers and 22 RBIs. As this one's hit down the left field line, tailing foul. When he homered in the game, the Sunday game on April 12th, Yost hit 8th in that game. He went homer, single, homer. He went 3-for-4 with 3 RBIs. He was just 0-for-1 in the series, so he didn't even start until the Sunday game, and they hadn't pretty much gotten him out of the lineup since then. The 0-2, this one's roped down the right field line out onto that berm out there.
0: And just power, and Dave, as you said, too, just stretching that lineup out. And, of course, if you were to compare someone to George, you might say what Ryan Wynn has done there. Just another bat that's just made both of these lineups so tough to pitch to, 1 through 9.
2: Still nothing in 2 to Yost. Brown from the stretch. Here's the pitch. Misses low, and it's 1-2.
0: A little twisted tee, bullpen activity. Cade Nioki up and throwing for Georgia. We're going to probably see a couple of more guys throw an inning or two just to get that work in. Wes has got the formula.
2: Yost is out of Tampa. Left-handed hitter, the 1-2, swing and a miss. Brown strikes him out. There you go, Zach.
0: Great.
2: 2-away.
0: Great work, Zach. Again, he has come on. You know, Zach was always a good pitcher, but what we've seen now is Zach's ability to shine in these high leverage moments. And one game where he didn't get a win or a save, but he deserved one, was that big Sunday win in Arkansas.
2: Absolutely. Absolutely. And he would have pitched the ninth if the game had stayed close. Didn't have to, but that was still... That was a, what was that, a silent save or a silent win, whatever you want to call it. Top of the order, Kyle Jones looks at ball one. Jones is 0-for-2 today. North Oconee product, a transfer from Stetson. Now the 1-0. Swing and a foul tip. Jones hitting 309. He's got 5 homers and 37 runs batted in. The victory over Mississippi State on Thursday, where Garrick Fry is a high school teammate, I believe, of Brandon Hudson, swing and a miss there. Pretty much everybody we play has Georgians on the roster. And a lot of times they're from close by.
0: Mm-hmm.
2: 1-2 the count. Zach Brown. Here's the pitch. Not chasing there. That misses away, and it's 2-2. They've got a couple of Ole Miss transfers in their lineup. Miami, TCU, Texas Tech, Central Florida. 2-2 on the way from Zach Brown. The pitch. Cool strike three. And now Florida wants to challenge this one.
5: Florida's challenging the strike call.
2: I'm going to go ahead and say Florida will not win this challenge.
0: Look to me, it was right down the middle, but we shall see.
2: And they do not. Called strike three. Hey, there you go. Zach strikes outside.
0: Big time.
2: Great work. Three up and three down. We head to the bottom of the fourth. Gators lead at 6-0 here on the Georgia Bulldogs Sports Network.
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0: Well, here's why Dave and I, we really have to watch it on the road with Lujo coming up. I got in the elevator with him the other day. So we have a big breakfast. Team was getting ready to go to practice yesterday. They'll get them Chick-fil-A on the bus or a sub or something. Then a big lunch after. I go, Rylan, what do you got? He goes, I got a breakfast sandwich and a box of donuts. He goes, I got to keep the calories up.
2: That's
0: right. Keep the weight up. I go, well, I guess. So, you know, they're trying to add as many calories as they possibly can. So yeah. Between breakfast, a big snack, and a big lunch, he got him a breakfast sandwich and a six-pack of donuts.
2: And we're only allowed to eat about a third of what they do when we're on the road with them. So if we don't, we are in some trouble. Florida up 6-0 here, bottom of the fourth. The first pitch to Lujo misses, and it's 1-0. And that pitch called a strike a little bit outer side of the plate. No challenge there by the Bulldogs, and it's 1-1. Ryland flew to center to end the first. Lujo at 356. He was 1-for-3 in the Thursday victory over Mississippi State. Swing and a miss there. Ryland is now hit in 9 in a row, trying to extend that to double digits to start the regional, which will be next Friday in Athens. Here's the 1-2. That hit him. And that'll put Lujo at first. It came right on in on that left arm.
0: And this is that point in the game where, that who knows, the final score might be 6-0, but Georgia makes it 6-2 or 6-3. We got a ball game. If Florida makes it 8-0, you're in that run rule territory. You're kind of in that in-between right now. Florida's going to challenge this.
2: I guess what they're challenging is he didn't try to get out, or he leaned into it maybe. I think that's the challenge. What Georgia does, you get asked, why are the Dogs, why does Trey get hit by so many pitches? Why do the Dogs get hit by so many pitches? And the reason is they don't bail out.
0: Correct.
2: If a ball's coming in on them, and again, you don't have to try to get out of the way. And that's...
0: He held his ground.
2: Yeah, he held his ground. The ball came in on him. He held his ground. They're showing the replay right now. That is absolutely a hit by pitch.
0: 100%.
2: You do not have to try to get out of the way. You just can't lean in.
0: Exactly.
2: And we're watching the replay from the ump cam. This is really good here. And eventually we'll get to see it. They're showing it on the big screen. Well, I think they are. At some point we'll see the ball come in. But anyway, I don't see how they could say this is a strike.
0: 100% agree.
2: Yeah. So hopefully it won't take very long. But that's what it is. Georgia just doesn't bail on pitches. And I don't see anything there. They just showed the replay that would make you think that he leaned into it.
0: And this is the 111th time this year that Uggs has been hit by a pitch. School record 128 set 2 years ago.
2: Thank you.
0: Mr. Gaucher.
2: Yep. He said no intent to get hit by the pitch. Well, you know what? That's good. You don't need to try to get hit by pitches.
0: No, sir.
2: These guys throw too hard. And Georgia's a good hitting team. All right, so the Dogs get the leadoff man on for the third time in four innings. And that'll bring up Kenny, who looks at strike one. He knocked literally Sandifer out of the game on a hard hit ball up the middle that hit off of Sandifer's forearm, and hopefully he'll be okay. Turned into an infield single for Ishikawa as that pitch misses low, and it's 1-1. Kenny has now reached in 14 straight.
0: And coming into the game, an on-base percentage of .491. This is Kenny's 28th game, so that on-base percentage right at .500.
2: Yeah. 1-1 to count, the pitch. This one's hit foul, first base side.
0: And for Ishikawa on the year, here's some numbers you just love. 21 walks, four times hit by a pitch against seven strikeouts. And his batting average is now .352. I think he's going to hit a couple up on the hill in the tournament as well. He hit that home run against Troy, and it was a no-doubter.

0: And the Dogs have runners at the corners with nobody out.
1: A point of emphasis in the offseason, DJ, doing a better job making contact. Struck out too much last year. And you look at Ishikawa, Luho, and Wynn. They have been a huge part of that, and especially adding in great contact hitters like this in the middle of this lineup filled with so many great home run hitters.
0: And Ryan Webb steps to the plate. And what he's done as far as the long ball, only six. I say only six, but they've been six big ones. And Ryan has really warmed up as well.
1: And five of those homers coming in the SEC.
0: That shows you right there as he looks at a fastball strike at 97 from Barberi. So Florida, they would love to either get a strikeout, turn two, whatever, get up a run in that instance. And there goes Ishikawa, and we see it again. The Dogs just take off.
1: Just one of those walking leads. I bet we've done that a dozen times this year.
0: That'll go down as a stolen base, and it takes away that double play.
1: And Kenny now four out of five.
0: So second and third here. Here's the pitch to Wynn. That one misses away, and it's one and one. Gators do have activity in their bullpen.
1: As Dave pointed out, Barberi pitched earlier this week. They'd probably like for him to get through the fourth, ideally.
0: I think that would be the case. He threw 39 pitches on Wednesday. Here's the 1-1. Swing and a miss. Good slider there from Barberi, and it's 1-2. Jeff, they have Ricky Reith, a right-hander. He wears number 31 warming up.
1: Yeah, we saw him in Athens. He's 2-0 on the year.
0: Yeah.
1: Good one.
0: 1-2. Here's the pitch. That one misses low, not chasing. 2-2 now to Wynn.
1: I remember we were down in Gainesville. This must have been a decade ago, and Florida's pitching. That's back when they had Puck and Shore. You go, all right, well, they got this guy warm enough. It's Karsten Witch. He was a 38th pick in the draft.
0: It's like, oh, boy.
1: Coming out of the
0: guy warming up.
1: Oh, boy.
0: Man. 2-2. Swing and a miss. Wynn comes up empty, and there's one away. Barberi strikes out his fifth. And that is the sixth now for Gator pitching.
1: Kevin O'Sullivan has led Florida to 9 College World Series, national championship. And obviously, you got to be good in all areas to do that. But pitching has been their trademark, especially starting pitching.
0: So that'll bring up Brennan Hudson. He struck out his first time. Huddy had the big hit on Thursday. The pitch. That one misses low, ball one. Hudson homered a 3-run shot for the Bulldogs in the fourth inning. His 17th of the year.
1: And he had his coming out party in Gainesville last
0: season. That's right. That's right. Here is the 1-0. That pitch misses low. And by the way, that's kind of carried over the fact that he didn't have many singles last year. He's carried over this year. Hudson has 17 home runs, and half of his hits have been homers.
1: 17 homers, 4 doubles, 34 total hits.
0: Incredible. As that pitch misses high.
1: Last year he had 7 hits, 3 homers, and 4 doubles.
0: All right, now the Gators are challenging, so it's either going to be 3-0 or 2-1.
1: I thought that was away. We shall see.
0: It was a little higher in the zone.
1: Well,
0: all
1: shoot.
0: Right. Well, it's 2-1. I'm telling you, these catchers
1: have
0: some
1: right.
0: perspective here.
1: You're right. I'm gonna hide my cards from the catcher's challenge. I'm gonna sound like a dodo. I don't need any help.
0: 2-1 to Huddy. This one's hit high out to right. Going back is Yost. He will make the catch at the wall. He takes a home run away from Hudson. Tagging and scoring from third is Luho. The Gators, though, are going to say that Ishikawa left early from second. They appeal. The appeal not granted. Wow, the Dogs do get on the board. It's 6-1. But Yost takes a home run away from Huddy.
1: Yeah, it would be 6-3. That's one of the two or three best plays we've seen made.

0: played against Georgia this season. An incredible grab from Hayden Yost. Again, the guy barely played all year, and going back to the finale in Athens, he's just been a Georgia killer. And that's going to do it for Barberry, but what a play by Yost. Georgia does get on the board, but it should be 6-3. Instead, it's 6-1.
1: Great catch there. And we'll tell you about the new Florida pitcher. We think it's the right-hander, Ricky Reith. In fact, looking at the TV view there, is that 31?
0: Yes, sir.
1: Well, that'll be him. We'll tell you about Ricky Reith when we come back. Gators lead at 6-1 here in the fourth on the Georgia Bulldogs Sports Network.
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0: Raiders lead it 6-1 with two outs and a runner at third here in the fourth, and they're going to turn things over to the right-hander, Ricky Reed.
1: Reed on the season, 2-0. He's got a 3.86 ERA, 21 strikeouts, 5 walks at 21 innings, and a 3.21 opponent's batting average. And no doubt the play of the day, Hayden Yost out in right field makes a great catch to rob Brennan Hudson of a 3-run homer. Dogs wind up getting a sack fly out of it.
0: Reed pitched in the Friday victory against Georgia back on April 10th, working in relief of Aiden King. He went an inning and a third scoreless, gave up one hit, he walked one, and struck out one.
1: And Aiden King was named the SEC's Pitcher of the Year.
0: He's pretty good.
1: He is really good. Yeah, this Florida rotation's awfully good.
0: Reed pitched on Thursday against Alabama. One inning, it was scoreless. He threw 18 pitches.
1: Well, this one, I just feel like a game like this, I always kind of joke, if you're a lazy scout like in football, I'm just going to the SEC championship. That's Georgia and Alabama, yeah. Georgia and LSU. Well, you could just come out here today and watch these teams and find yourself highly rated
0: prospects. Does
1: prospect.
0: That make you lazy or smart?
1: Smart. Now, yeah. I'm just going to take it a couple days at Hoover, and I can find us plenty of good ball players.
0: Here's Colby Branch, who looks at ball one. So one run in on the sack fly by Hudson. Ishikawa is the runner at third. Be great to get him in and cut in a little bit more to that Gator lead. Here's the 1-0. Swing and a miss. That was low and away. Colby flew to center his first time.
1: He hit that ball a ton. That's out of most stadiums.
0: He has reached, coming in 14 straight. The 1-1. This one's hit out into left center field. That's a base hit. Ishikawa will score. That cuts the Gator lead to 6-2, and Colby slides into second with a double. And for Branch, that is his 16th double of the year.
1: RBI number 53, number 152 for his career. And that is one of the things you see with the depth of outfielders. And you understand why they do it, to try and cut balls off from getting to the wall. But if they're placed properly, you get somebody with Colby's speed, he makes that wide turn. There's just a lot of real estate to cover out there.
0: And by the way, Colby leads the Bulldogs in doubles. Even coming in, that's his 16th of the year. And here is Ryan Black, who hits this one foul down the first base line. And the first base umpire, Eddie Newsom, falls over. He's okay.
1: He never gave us a signal.
0: Never gave us a signal. We do have a right field umpire as well, and that's David Soucy. We got six umps working this game. Black tattooed that one, but it's a foul ball. Hey, with that double, got another runner in scoring position.
1: Hey, Ben, and just great to see Colby do that after that catch from Yost. Took some of the wind out of our sails for sure.
0: So nothing in one here to Black. He struck out his first time as the pitch misses up. And it's 1-1. Ryan at 305, 8 homers, 28 RBIs. I just showed the replay on TV. Oh, from the umpire cam. Oh, my goodness.
1: Great feet.
0: Here's the 1-1. This one's popped up out into shallow left. Coming on is Sear, and that ball is going to land in front of him. A Bermuda Triangle double for Black. Branch comes in to score. And that cuts the Florida lead to 6-3.
1: Resilience.
0: And guess what? The Dogs still have a runner in scoring position. That ball landed between the third baseman, Surowick, the shortstop, Lawson, and the left fielder, Sear. Couldn't have placed it any better.
1: No doubt about it.
0: And with two outs, Colby was on the go.
1: Scored easily.
0: And here's Trey Phelps. Standing in here, he already has two hits today. Now facing Reed. Time called. George, pointing ensued.
1: And Dave, Georgia was having a great season, but it went next level after the heartbreaking loss at Ole Miss. That come from behind Saturday night win, that took it next level.
0: Here's the pitch to Trey. This one's chopped foul over on the third base side.
1: Because it looked like, hi, guys, it's going to be our tough week. We're going to lose this doubleheader. We had lost on Tuesday. But Georgia had that tremendous comeback in front of a great environment. That started the 11-game winning streak. And to say this team's got a never-say-die mentality is a great understatement.
0: The pitch to Phelps bounces up there, and that's going to allow Black to go to third on the wild pitch.
1: And just sometimes in sports, as we've seen it, when something bad happens, like Georgia blew that lead in Oxford, had the great catch to close it out, sometimes a negative can turn out to be a positive, and you can rise up like a phoenix from the ashes.
0: Yes, you can. The lay stall. Here's the 1-1. That one misses low.
1: Or as the great Frank Costanza once said, I'm back, baby. I'm like a phoenix rising up from Arizona.
0: Oh, that's great.
1: Well, we rose up at Oxford, Mississippi that night and have never looked back.
0: 2-1 to count to Phelps, who's hitting 376. And this one is lined and caught by the shortstop, Lawson. And that is a tough break as Trey absolutely tattooed that one.
1: How about the last two outs Florida's recorded?
0: Wow.
1: Oh, my gosh.
0: Wow, the sack fly to the wall and right. And the line out by Trey to end the inning. That is tough luck.
1: Now, we don't have the exit velo on the boards. That had to be a good 106, 107, don't you think?
0: At least. All right, three runs, three hits, no errors, one man left. Four in the books, but the Dogs have cut back into it. Florida's lead now 6-3 on the Georgia Bulldogs Sports Network.
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0: All right, Georgia trails at 6-3. It was 6-0 as we head to the top of the fifth. And Georgia's going to the bullpen, and they'll turn things over to the right-hander, Caden Aoki.
1: And he has had an All-American caliber season. Aoki 8-1 with three saves this year, 4.12 ERA, 81 strikeouts, 24 walks, and 63 and a third. An opponent's batting average of .252. And a couple of outings this year where he has been just extra tough. The Warrior against Arkansas. Dylan Figue had to come out early in the game after two innings with a cramp in his pitching arm. Caden warmed up for about 20 minutes, threw over 100 pitches, got the win. And then he came back and got the second win at Ole Miss, game two of that 11-game winning streak. He had thrown 36 pitches on Saturday, and Wes told us before the game an inning, maybe two. Well, he threw over 100 pitches, went six, and got the win. And he is just one of those guys that's part of the heart and soul of this team, DJ.
0: Yeah, and he has been tremendous all year long, as we talked about. And coming in here as Georgia's third pitcher of the game, and he will face the number two hitter, the shortstop, Brendan Lawson, who looks at a breaking ball strike. It's nothing and one. We start the fifth here. Dogs down 6-3. Zach Brown, terrific again.
1: Oof.
0: An inning and a third, scoreless, one hit, no walks, three strikeouts. Great work. And now the 0-1 to Lawson. This one's popped up, shallow left. Trey going out. He will make the catch. P5 on two pitches.
1: I felt between Colby, Trey, and Kenny, somebody was going to get that.
0: Yeah.
1: I didn't know who, but somebody. Hey, big hello. We got some Elises again. Kevin and Kathy Butler listing in from suburban Atlanta, Georgia. Thank you, number five.
0: Thank you, KB. We appreciate it. We love you.
1: Quite an honor.
0: All right. Here is Sear, who fouls this one off on the right side. Here's the bad news. He's homered and also has a two-run single. The good news is there's nobody on.
1: Well, the Dogs have grabbed a little momentum here. I mean, when Yost made that catch.
0: Yes. That was huge. Here's the 0-1. That one drops in there for a strike. If they hang on to win, that might be the big moment.
1: It could be, but that's one of those two. As David Al lost it, well, that's a packer-up moment.
0: Yeah.
1: This one's done well. To come back with those back-to-back doubles,
0: yeah,
1: and get it to 6-3 and get just great resiliency.
0: All right, the 0-2 from Aoki. That one bounces up there. And by the way, that fourth inning had a stolen base, a sac fly, a wild pitch, two doubles, a strikeout, and a hard hit line out to end the inning.
1: I mean, over the wall for Yost, and then Lawson catches a missile from Trey.
0: Yep. Sometimes it's just your day. Right. We've cut into that lead, and I love it. Here's the 1-2 from Aoki. That one misses in the dirt, and it's 2-2. Blake Sear, a Miami transfer, out of Windermere, Florida, where I think a long time ago, a young man was attacked with a 7-iron.
1: Picture it. Thanksgiving weekend, 2009.
0: Here's the 2-2. Just got a piece of it. Oh, and the ball comes back and hits the umpire, Kevin Sweeney, and he is down. DJ immediately up over him, helping him up, and then he asked for the batter, Sear, to give him his other hand, and he's up quickly. Zach Adams was out there about as soon as they could get him up. Man, the umpires. There are people that just wake up in the morning and just want to go yell at the umps. But it is a brutal, brutal job sometimes.
1: Well, we have had the umpire cam come into action a couple of times now, and just look at that one was tipped. Oh, it got him right in the mask, DJ.
0: So it was tipped,
1: like,
0: and then tipped, and then hit the top of DJ's glove.
1: Oof.
0: And then went right into the mask. Oh, well, he's wearing a mask. It'll be okay. Yeah, right.
1: Good Lord.
0: The mask just keeps your face from getting exploded.
1: Correct.
0: Doesn't mean you can't get hurt. He's tough, though. The one thing about this tournament, there's a lot of umpires here.
1: Yes, indeed.
0: If one had to leave the game, we actually, for the first time this year, have umpires down the lines.
1: And Zach Adams going to come back out. Zach does an incredible job, our trainer. Now, we saw an umpire earlier this season take one off the throat, and he stayed in for a half inning and then wound up leaving because things started swelling just a little bit.
0: Now they're just giving him a massage on the neck. We've got some guys laughing down there, having a little bit of fun. Glad he's okay.
1: What do you think that sounded like going tip, tip, mask?
0: Ooh, yeah.
1: Holy smokes. Wow. Well, and I hope that Kevin's okay. He is a terrific umpire. And by the way, for these guys, too, it is an honor if you get selected to work the SEC tournament, then the NCAA tournament, then, of course, the ultimate, just like for the teams, is making it to Omaha. But this is a who's who working this event here this week.
0: So this is one of those rare instances where Aoki's going to throw a couple just so Kevin Sweeney can look at a pitch. He says he's good.
1: Well, I'd be gut shy. I don't see how it goes right back there, but bravo, kudos. He is a lot braver and tougher than I am. They give the double tip off the mask. That might be a first for us this year.
0: Yes.
1: Not that you'd want to, but you could stand back there for 2 weeks in a row and try and do that, and it wouldn't happen.
0: All right. Sears back in the box, and it's 2-2. And here's the pitch from Aoki. This one's a chopper to Trey at third. He'll throw on to first a little low, but a good scoop there by Huddy for out number two. And, of course, we get Sear out when there's nobody on, but that's all right. We'll still take it.
1: Amen. And Brown and Aoki have now combined to set down six in a row.
0: And that'll bring up the third baseman, Ethan Surowick. Right-handed hitter is 0 for 2. In fact, Ryan Black made a great catch down the right field line to end the first inning.
1: Not kidding.
0: Here is the pitch to Surowick. That one misses low. It didn't rob Surowick of a hit as he made the catch in foul territory up against the wall just on the other side of the foul pole.
1: But when that left the bat, it tailed away, and Ryan ran it down. It looked like it had a shot to get out of here.
0: Here's the 1-0. This one's hit out to right. Down the line again, and this one will get out on the berm, actually hit into that netting. Black would have had no chance on that one, and it's a foul ball basically in that same area.
1: And he flipped one up in shades of Lord of the Flies. I just counted 9 kids fight for that baseball out there. That's fantastic.
0: 1-1. Here's the pitch. Swing and a miss. 79 on that one from Caden.
1: Front of the table.
0: Yep.
1: Lord of the Flies, what I think we all read because it was short. But it came to a book report. Length of the book mattered.
0: Short and kind of eye-opening.
1: Yes.
0: 1-2. The pitch. This one's a chopper to Trey at third. Two hops, long throw, and Dogs can't make the play. It short-hopped Hudson. We'll see how they score that one.
1: That might be an infield hit. Well, that took that second bounce.
0: Trey had to wait back on that one. So that throw was almost from the grass down the line.
1: They're going to score that in air. That felt like that was going to be an infield hit. Surowick runs well.
0: That's a tough error. All right, here's McDonald, the DH. Two outs, a runner at first here in the fifth. Dogs trailing at 6-3.
1: And by the way, this is game number 57. That's just Georgia's 33rd error of the year. It's incredible.
0: Here's the pitch from Aoki in there for a strike. It's nothing in one. 83 on that one. So McDonald with the big blow, the 3-run homer in the third. They've only had the leadoff man on once. the big five-run third inning. And throw over to first, got him. Aoki just picks off Surowiec. Gators aren't even going to ask for a replay on that one. What a move by Caden. So 1-3 on the pickoff. No runs, no hits, an error, and nobody left. As we head to the bottom of the fifth, Dogs trailing at 6-3, but they do have the momentum here on the Georgia Bulldogs Sports Network.
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0: All right, Dogs trail at 6-3. We're in the bottom half of inning number 5. It'll be Jackson Shaggy and Lou Hope, but it looks like we will see the freshman Cole Johnson pitch in here for Shaggy.
1: And I
0: believe that is the case.
1: We saw Cole hit his first home run at Auburn. He has had a tremendous season as a freshman, and with the way college baseball is now with the portal, and of course we went through all those years with the extra year with the COVID redshirt rule, if you're playing as a freshman now, you're a really good player. I mean, Cole has a chance to be a great, great player.
0: So Wes, I think, is going to go ahead and tell the umpire now that Cole is going to pinch it for Shaggy. It'll be DJ leading off the inning. And Shaggy's been fighting it a little bit, but he's had such a great year. Definitely got to have him for the postseason.
1: Absolutely. Well, here's the thing, and I know it's funny. We'll have games where we score 15 runs. Man, we got to get so good. It's very rare you got all 9 going great at once.
0: That's right.
1: Hard game.
0: Yes, indeed. Indeed.
1: Well, you nailed it, DJ. We definitely got the momentum here.
0: Let's see if DJ can get the inning going. The Dogs have got the leadoff man on 3 out of 4 innings. Swing and a check swing miss. And it's nothing and one to Jackson. He's 0-for-2 this afternoon. He's trying to extend a 9-game hitting streak. Here's the 0-1. The pitch misses low, and it's 1-1. DJ bounced to third in the first and struck out in the third. Season average at 386. The SEC Player of the Year looks at ball too high. So a 2-1 count. 5 and 3 for the Gators after getting 1 in the 1st. So they've led the whole way. Dogs answer with 3 in the 4th. Now the 2-1 to DJ. This one's lifted down the right field line. A long run coming over and not able to make the catch is Yost. So it is now 2-2. A lot of room here at the Hoover Met. A
1: lot of room.
0: And it's a pinball machine for foul balls. Caroms.
1: Lots of them.
0: All right, the 2-2. DJ fouls this one straight back into the screen. I was looking to see if Carol's still here. I know. I see my man HB down there, but I don't see her. Here's the 2-2. This one's hit out into left center field. This one is going to drop for a base hit up against the wall. Hey, Harriet, it's a leadoff double for Daniel Jackson. And a good start for the Bulldogs, who have now had the leadoff man on 4 times in 5 innings. And DJ now has a 10-game hitting streak.
1: That ball was absolutely smoked there by Dan. And, again, these Dogs are so resilient. 6-0 after 2.5, 6-0 after 3. Yost makes that catch going over the wall and right. But that 1-9, just resilient.
0: All right, here's Cole Johnson. Standing in here, pinch hitting for Shaggy. Cole swings and misses there. It's nothing and one. As you said a moment ago, great to see that home run at Auburn last week. So DJ the runner at second as the pitch misses, but Florida wants to challenge. Yeah, we'll find out quickly here.
1: Cole, 6'2", 200 pounds. He's a great high school football player as well. That pitch is strike. You're right. These catchers are about 99%.
0: They know.
1: Yep. And Cole, just a great, great athlete.
0: So now we've got 3 doubles in our last 4 at-bats. Here's the 0-2, and Cole hits this one foul over on the first base side.
1: And the out they got was a nice play by Lawson off a rocket from Trey.
0: And Cole had a bunch of doubles in the first half of the year. And, in fact, I think he at one point led the team. He's got seven as it is.
1: He sure did through March, was leading the team.
0: Yeah. Here's the 0-2. Chop foul. Hanging tough.
1: In our Piedmont Healthcare injury report, just heartbroken that we lost Henry Allen back earlier this month, having such a great season, and ran into him at the hotel. And he's crushed not being out here playing. Attitude's great. He's on the top step of that dugout. He knows he'll be back good as new next year.
0: Here's the pitch to Johnson. This one's hit foul down the first baseline. They are kind of in a little bit of a no-doubles defense here.
1: Like what he's trying to do here.
0: Yeah.
1: And I keep telling Henry, I don't know, Henry, you might get one of those Kirk Gibson swings in Omaha.
0: That's
1: you
0: right.
1: You never know.
0: That's right.
1: You never know.
0: All right, still nothing in two. The pitch, swing and a miss, 98. And by the way, the Gators have sneaked in Luke McNeely on us. So this is a fourth Gator pitcher that we have seen today, and Jeff will have McNeely's numbers for you.
1: He is 3-0 with a save and a 3.38 ERA. That was his 45th strikeout against 15 walks and 32 innings.
0: McNeely is another one of the Georgians that they have on their roster as Lujo stands in and looks at strike one.
1: That was nasty.
0: God, he looked just like Reith.
1: No doubt. Just clones.
0: I saw the nine. I went, wait a minute.
1: Just hard throwing clones out of their bullpen.
0: Sure is. All right, the 0-1. This one's hit back up the middle. The shortstop, Lawson, has it behind the bag at second, but won't be able to throw out Lujo. An infield single. The Dogs have runners at the corners with one out.
1: And Ryland Lujo extends his hitting streak out to 10 games. And, DJ, that gets a tying run to the plate.
0: Looked like Florida might run away with it, but that is not the case. So Lujo gets the infield single. Here is, if Florida head coach Kevin O'Sullivan were walking any slower to the mound, he'd be going backwards.
1: I think the old parable, the tortoise and the hare, he is playing the tortoise here, but I don't think he's going to win the race.
0: I don't think so.
1: He is moving slow. He makes Mike Sansing, legendary Kennesaw coach, look like Carl Lewis.
0: Yes, he does. Good grief. Now, they're not taking McNeely out, but it's still a slow walk. He's walking so slow to give somebody in his bullpen extra pitches. And there's a lot more distance to get from the dugout to the mound here, too.
1: Yes.
0: Getting his steps in.
1: A lot more ground. Like you said, he'd be going backwards if he was going any slower. That's great.
0: It'd be like Superman flying around to turn the clock back.
1: Oh, my gosh.
0: All right, here's Kenny. He looks at strike one. He thought that one was high. He looked back at the Georgia dugout. The Dogs aren't going to challenge.
1: Well, a great speed out here with Kenny, Lujo, and DJ.
0: The 0-1. There goes Lujo. Throw down is not in time. Stolen base. DJ will stay at third.
1: Number 11 and 12 tries for Ryland Lujo. And Georgia is now 64 out of 70 on the year.
0: How about that? You don't think about that with this Georgia offense.
1: Nope.
0: It's like, well, DJ's got half of them. Well, still.
1: Yeah.
0: Not quite half of them, but the percentage is terrific. Here's the 1-1. That one's called a strike. So runners at second and third with one out. Ishikawa Here's the pitch. That one misses high, and it's 2-2. Kenny hitting 360. This one's fouled straight back. 2-2.
1: Kenny just a tough out, and he just asked the umpire, Kevin Sweeney, if he could get a little pine tar on there.
0: I'll spray it on there. Kind of like hairspray.
1: There you go.
0: Just get it on the bat.
1: Oh, boy, look at that cloud.
0: I know.
1: Let's see if Kenny can knock in DJ and Ryland.
0: Here's the pitch from McNeely. That one misses, gets away from the catcher. Coming in to score is DJ. Going to third is Lujo. The Dogs have cut that Gator lead to 6-4 on the wild pitch.
1: All these doubles getting these runners into scoring position. And George's speed, an infield single, a stolen base, and with the wild pitch, now Georgia with Lujo just 90 feet away with a chance to make this a one-run game.
0: And a full count now to Kenny, who's already 2-for-2 today. Here's the pitch. Miss Lowe, did he go? They'll say he did. Georgia can't believe it. Jeff Head making the call, the third base umpire.
1: That's a bad break for Georgia.
0: That is a terrible break.
1: Kenny can't believe it. And he was... Oh, that's a terrible break there for the Dogs.
0: It was close. Boy, hate that for Georgia.
1: And that's a tight. You can't appeal that one. Oh, well. Just got to pick him up here.
0: And here's Ryan Webb. He looks at strike one. Slider at 86.
1: That was a good pitch here.
0: Ryan is 0 for 2, a pop out and a strikeout. Well, let's get Lujo home here with two outs.
1: It is raining.
0: Is it really? Oh, boy. Here's the pitch. That one misses away, and it's 1-1. The Dogs today are 2-for-6 with two outs, 3-for-9 now with runners in scoring position. As that pitch misses away, and it's 2-1.
1: And I got eyes on Henry and your bride.
0: Yeah, she's still here. Matt's still here. She's probably glad it's raining. Here's the 2-1. That one misses high. Ball three.
1: Cool things off a little
0: It'll
1: bit.
0: It'll cool things off a little bit. Just got to stay away from the L word.
1: Mm-hmm.
0: Any of that stuff. All right. Here's the 3-1. Misses high. Ball four. So Webb draws the two-out walk, and that'll bring up Brennan Hudson.
1: Well,
0: Gators have seen enough of him, knowing he homered on Thursday and just about homered here again today.
1: I want to send out a big hello to Gary and Kathleen and their beautiful dog, Maisie. The Leonards listing in, John Cheeley, the great Kevin Welch, and here comes Kevin O'Sullivan. Yep.
0: A pitching change here for the Gators. As Sully is out once again. We'll tell you about the new Florida. He's already taken the baseball. There's no one coming in yet. That was quick. Very quick. McNeely out. Somebody coming in. Hey, we got us a ball game.
1: Sure do.
0: 6-4 Gators here in the fifth on the Georgia Bulldogs Sports Network.
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0: All right, Georgia's cut the Florida lead to 6-4 here in the fifth. And the Gators are going to turn things over to a left-hander, 6'5", 235, Ernesto Lugo-Conchola. He's out of Pleasant Grove, Utah, and a transfer from Northwest Nazarene.
1: And Lugo-Conchola, ELC, 1-0 this year with a 4.31 ERA. He's got a save at 31 and a third. He's amassed 43 strikeouts against 10 walks and a 2.17 opponent's batting average. This is going to be a tough matchup here for Huddy.
0: It's also going to be tough for me to write his name in this little area.
1: Yes, indeed. I just went a little ELC.
0: That is what he is going to be referred to moving forward.
1: Now, this is one, and you usually like to, when you see a new pitcher come in, maybe have a hitter take a pitch or two. I wonder, with this guy, as good as he is against lefties, you know, sometimes, Dave, you think, well, maybe your best shot's at first pitch. Maybe he brings a fastball. But we saw him in Athens as well, and he's just got that sweeper against lefties that could be just devastating if it's sharp.
0: So Hudson to the plate facing the left-hander, Lugo-Conchola.
1: Dogs have scored four unanswered.
0: The Dogs have runners at the corners with two away. Here's the pitch. Fastball in there for a strike.
1: That's tough.
0: That was a good pitch. We didn't get a radar read on that one, but Pat Patterson, that was a hard thrown ball. Nothing in one. Here's the pitch. Swing and a miss. Nothing at two to Huddy.
1: Good cut there. That's all you can do.
0: Lugo-Conchola was good against the Dogs in Athens on April 12th. That was the Sunday game. 2 2/3, two hits, no runs, three Ks. Now the 0-2. That one misses away.
1: That's a good job by Hudson not chasing that pitch. He probably knew what was coming there.
0: And you still sometimes can't lay off either way. It's a big 1-2 coming up here to Hudson. The pitch on the way. This one is popped straight up. Now it's going to end up on the left side of the infield. The shortstop, Lawson, coming in, makes the catch to retire the side. The Dogs do score a run. They do it on two hits, no errors, and two men left. It's 4-6, Georgia 4, heading to the sixth on the Georgia Bulldogs Sports Network.
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0: Well, we head to the sixth. Florida leads Georgia 6-4 at the SEC tournament. Arkansas and Auburn will play in the other semifinal game coming up after this one. And the championship game is set for 2 o'clock tomorrow afternoon. And then on Monday, we'll find out the NCAA field for the baseball tournament that starts up on Friday. Georgia will be, win or lose this game, a top 8 seed. And the Dogs will host the Athens Regional coming up. Starts next Friday. Florida did lead this game 6-0. It's now 6-4. And it'll be the DH, Caden McDonald, standing in to lead off the inning. Facing Caden Aoki. And here's the pitch. In there for a strike. And it's nothing and one. Thank you. Good sir. Thank you, Coach Durham.
1: Good day for a cold
0: Dr. Pepper. No doubt. Here's the 0-1. Breaking ball for a strike, nothing and two to McDonald, who was at the plate when Surowick was picked off to end the fifth. McDonald hit a three-run homer in the third. Now the 0-2. This one's popped up. Probably going to get back in the seats, and it does. Bounces around. Good man with a Drake concert t-shirt on. Oh, I love it. Right down in front of us. Henry Bell could have caught that one on Thursday.
1: Sure could have.
0: Nothing and two. Time called. Now, back at it. Here's the pitch to McDonald. That one misses away.
1: Big hello to Ruse Dog, listening in on a Delta flight from Jackson to Atlanta. Kathy and Harold Key, Mrs. Phillips, Brian Nash.
0: Flying Brian. We appreciate it. Here's the 1-2. That one bounces up there. Not chasing is McDonald.
1: Jeremy says just keep chipping away.
0: Yeah.
1: Andrew Caraway from Smith Lake. Thank you, J-Rad.
0: Two of the hottest teams in the country playing here this afternoon.
1: Amen to that.
0: Here is the 2-2. Swing and a miss. 80. Was that a sidewinder or a front loader?
1: Hey, that was straight off the front of the table, a little extra spin on it. So he say he's got that wide assortment of off-speed and breaking pitches, the best being the one that falls off the side of the table and the one off the front. Has no chance on that one. Wow.
0: So the Dogs get the leadoff man for the fifth time in six innings, and here's Carson Bowen, the catcher. Right-handed hitter. Bowen is 1 out of 2. As that pitch misses low and away.
1: Thank you, John Diamond Dogs. Richard Costigan, he's eating well in Franklin, Tennessee. Big Chief is on the beach on Jekyll Island. And the airborne dog.
0: Here's the 1-0. Fastball for a strike. And it's now 1-1 to Bowen.
1: Larry Hawk is at Lookout Mountain. Dr. Terry Forche, Susan Ann McCarty, Pat Patterson, Airborne Dog, Houston Rich, I'll say go Dogs.
0: 1-1 the count with one away, the pitch. That one misses low and away. 2-1 the count to Bowen, hitting .253. He's got five homers on the year. TCU transfer out of Anaheim Hills. Hey, who knows? He and Aoki may have squared off before. Here's the 2-1. That one misses low.
1: I just love watching Caden pitch. His tempo, his variety of pitches, calm demeanor, and what a battler he is. The toughness that he shows, it's an inspiration to the rest of this pitching staff.
0: 3-1 count. The pitch. This is a little bit high there with the fastball, and it's a one-out walk. Second walk allowed by Georgia pitching.
2: The
1: And Caden's dad, Damon, a Marine, and was a motorcycle police officer in California. And I told him, oh, my God, Chips was my favorite show growing up. I loved it.
0: He probably thought, oh, boy.
1: He's heard that a million times. And, oh, yeah, I'd make my parents get me khaki pants. I'd look like Poncho John.
0: Here's Landon Stripling, the left-handed hitting first baseman. Aoki delivers. That one misses a little low, ball one. So you like Ponch or John better?
1: I was probably a little bit more geared towards John.
0: Okay. I always thought Eric Estrada was just cool.
1: He was a cool operator.
0: He was OCD.
1: Yes, he was.
0: One cool dude. But come to think of it, John was pretty cool, too.
1: He was more the straight man.
0: That's right. Here's the 1-0. This one's lifted out to center. Going back is Lujo. He is at the track. He will make the catch for out number two. I don't know if that one might get out of here earlier.
1: I agree. That's out of most ballparks.
0: Oh, yeah. 405 to straightaway center. 335 down the lines, and they don't have the alleys marked, but are they 370, I believe?
1: They go from 370 to 380.
0: Yeah.
1: It's just, it's deep for a long time,
0: cavernous. It is.
1: I mean, I would say probably 70% is 370 plus.
0: Yeah. All right, two away for the second baseman, Kurland, facing Aoki. And this one's hit foul down the right field line.
1: Hey, we've seen some years here, if a team makes a run, they'll have more triples in the SEC tournament than they might have had all season.
0: Yeah, how many do we have now? We got five. Okay.
1: But there's some say, like, you think a place like Kentucky or Tennessee, it's very hard to get a triple.
0: Oh, yeah. I mean, the Gators have 10 all the season. Let me see. I still got Mississippi State from Thursday. What do they have? I think they had five. Is that right? They didn't have a ton either. The 0-1. That one's called a strike, and it's nothing and two.
1: And by the way, in league play, we allowed zero triples.
0: How about that? Yeah, State did have five triples also.
1: It's just, you just don't see that.
0: No.
1: Maybe.
0: All right, nothing and two. Georgia fans making some noise. Here's the pitch. Cool strike three. Fastball on the outer half. Gets Curlin looking to retire the side. Second strikeout for Aoki. And for the Bulldogs. Man, knocking those K's out. Let's see what we got here. Two, three, four, five. Is that right? Six K's?
1: Yes, sir.
0: Good work. As we head to the bottom of the sixth. Dogs trailing 6-4 here on the Georgia Bulldogs Sports Network.
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0: Georgia trails at 6-4 here, bottom half of the sixth. And due up for Georgia against the lefty, it'll be Branch, Black, and Phelps.
1: Sounds like it runs.
0: Always does.
1: Colby has been seeing the ball so well. I know this is not going out on a limb. I just got a feeling that in the regional, and I'm going to go ahead and say the super, and I'm going to go ahead and say on the way to Omaha, I think Colby is going to hit a few into the parking lot. He is just seeing it well, and, man, that power when the weather's hot for him is supercharged.
0: Colby's average at 310, 17 homers, 53 driven in. Had an RBI double his last time as he looks at a strike from the left-hander. Bottom of the sixth, Florida leads at 6-4.
1: So he's got 16 doubles, 17 homers amongst his 61 hits. That's 33 out of 61 for extra bases.
0: This one is foul back this way. Look out.
1: Those guys in that booth next to us.
0: Yeah.
1: This one guy over here, that's just that LSU booth.
0: They've seen it so much.
1: Yeah, they're just hanging out.
0: So if you add up Colby's extra base hits and Jackson's, let's see, here's the pitch, swing and a miss. Branch down on strikes here as we start the sixth. I was looking, so DJ's got 27, let's see, 38 with the doubles, 39 extra base hits. Colby's got 32, 17 homers, now 33, 16 doubles.
1: That's amazing.
0: Yeah. First strikeout recorded by Lugo Conchola. And that'll bring up Ryan Black in a lefty-lefty situation. As Black looks at a fastball strike, and it's nothing and one. He doesn't throw 97 or 98. He might be 92, 93, but it looks like it's 97 or 98. And there's another fastball at 93 called a strike.
1: And I just think with Georgia's left-handed hitters, as great as Florida's pitching is, he might be our toughest matchup
0: for sure
1: on the Florida staff. Might just need to weather this storm.
0: Now the pitch. Black chops this one foul, and it's still nothing in two. I know we saw a really good one on Thursday at Bauer, and he's up there around 97 or 98. This is a different looking lefty in a way.
1: Sure is.
0: He still brings it. Here's the 0-2. Good job, Ryan. Just gets a piece of it. Hits it foul.
1: He's one of those guys that wouldn't surprise you in a year or so just to see him in the big leagues as one of those lefties to get lefties out. Remember, they had Steven Rodriguez about 10 years ago. We faced him in May, and in August he was pitching in the majors.
0: That pitch misses low, 1-2.
1: And he worked in that, was that a 16-inning game we played down one year?
0: Oh, yeah.
1: And next thing you know, about 3 months later, that guy was in the show getting lefties out.
0: Here's the 1-2. Call strike three. Man, that was a beauty.
1: Oof.
0: Not a whole lot Ryan can do with that one.
1: Well, got to quote Coach McGill. Well, that boy's on scholarship, too.
0: Yep.
1: Well, let's see if Trey might can turn on one. That was good.
0: Was that 10 Ks now for them?
1: Yes, sir.
0: Okay. All right, Trey stands in. Now three of the next four Georgia hitters are right-handed. Could be four of four if Georgia won.

0: and run.
1: It looks like on the replay it did hit him. Got his back foot.
0: Yeah, and again, this is one of those.
1: Yeah, Trey doesn't want to get hit.
0: No, he would rather stand in there and hit the ball over the fence.
1: He might win this one.
0: Well, it's either a hit by pitch or just ball one.
1: They got all the angles.
0: Here's the deal. Whether they rule it that it hit him or not, it hit him because he wouldn't have challenged if
1: That's
0: not.
1: What I'm saying.
0: Yeah. Now, if the bases were loaded, you might think, well, but in this spot.
1: That would be great if the umpire came back and said, well, the replay, it's not conclusive, but there's no way Trey would want to get hit.
0: No.
1: So not, we're going to award him first base for saying it did.
0: Not in this spot.
1: Oh, man.
0: Well.
1: Still under review.
0: We are waiting on Birmingham.
1: Yeah, we are waiting on Birmingham. 20 minutes up the road.
0: Over on Arrington Boulevard.
1: Yep.
0: The SEC offices.
1: There are places in this town where you get a really good view of the city.
0: Oh, my gosh. Thank you, Henry Bell. Well, now ELC is going to throw a couple of warm-up pitches here.
1: They're still looking. They're going to say didn't hit him. Trey's smiling.
0: Okay.
1: All right, well, I'm going to go ahead and say in my book, Phelps has now been hit by a pitch. I'm going to add one on there. So 32, even though it didn't hit him, supposedly.
0: Well, let's see maybe if he can get a double out of this one. Some good karma.
1: Exactly.
0: Trey's smiling.
1: Yeah. He probably knows, well, it's going to be close. I know in my mind it hit me.
0: Sure.
1: All right. Ball one after all that. Here's the 1-0. Swing and a miss. Took something off of that one.
0: That one fell off the front of the table, too.
1: Sure did.
0: Woo.
1: Ernesto Lugo Canchola. 6'5 lefty. Graduate. Here's the 1-1. That one's called a strike. 1-2.
0: Yeah, this is a captain obvious. These are two phenomenal teams that are good enough to win it all. These are also two teams you do not want to fall behind, Georgia and Florida.
1: Exactly. Here's the 1-2. That one bounces up there.
0: They're both just so good at playing the matchups. And how about what Wes has done? His third year, Georgia won 43, 43, and 44 games.
1: Amazing. All right, 2-2. ELC delivers. Swing and a miss. He strikes out the side. Three up and three down. Six in the books. Dogs trail at 6-4 on the Georgia Bulldogs Sports Network.
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1: David Johnston, Jeff Dantzler along with you here in Hoover, Alabama. Talik Pratt is our network studio producer. The Dogs trailing at 6-4 as we head to the seventh, and here's JD to take you home.
0: Thank you very much, DJ. Heck of a game. Florida scored the first six runs. Gators got one in the first and five in the third. Georgia scored the last four. Dogs with a three-run fourth and one in the fifth, and KD

0: Aoki doing a tremendous job. George's bullpen lights out. Piccolo going out to the Silver Bullet. Checking in from America's greatest college town. Shag Bubba Pantalones is listening while driving up Interstate 5 in Northern California. He said he just passed Ponch and John. Thank you, Taz Smith in Memphis, a great Bulldog. Thank you, Captain McKay. Uncle Don says keep chomping. Big Bill Johnson and Chad Neal cheer the dogs up. Thank you, Scott Freeman from the Charlotte Motor Speedway, the UGA Hoops Mafia rising like a phoenix. Thank you, Chad Hargrove in 8L, Florida. All right, here's the lefty, Yost. Aoki the righty, the pitch. Strike one on the outer half. Thank you, Kelly Deakle, Kelly Travis and Butler Deakle listening in from Evergreen, Colorado. Stick to it, dog, and Harriet. Here's a pitch. Bounce towards second. Whitty, second up. Fields, flips, one away. Aoki, tremendous. He's faced just one over the minimum. And here comes Kyle Jones, as Dave said, kind of thinking of Shunky with Brass Monkey. Jones is 0 for 3. First pitch of the game, he bounced to Trey at third. He's popped to first and struck out looking. Yeah, both bullpens have been awfully good here today. Aoki looking in. Righty versus righty. The pitch to Jones misses low. Of course, Florida's starter, Sandifer, was knocked out of the game on a line drive that hit him on the forearm. That was a batted ball by Kenny Ishikawa in the second. Brown and Aoki, tremendous for Georgia. And win or lose, as Caden looks in, here's the 1-0. There's a strike. Just getting Caden this good work in, that's huge for next week again, because you did not, if Georgia wins, want to pitch him tomorrow if you needed him to come back in long relief on Friday or Saturday. And the plan is, as Jones digs in, a 1-1 count, what Georgia's been doing going back to Oxford, as the pitch is in there for strike two. If we need Aoki on Friday or Saturday, we go to him in the pen. If not, he's a starter in game three. And as we said earlier, things very rarely goes just as planned and smoothly in the NCAA regionals. Caden's 1-2. Missed down and away. That was another good one that you throw in there, too. Like, oh, yeah, then there's going to be a rain delay that takes 2 hours, and you can't bring your starter back.
1: I mean, just got to be ready for anything.
0: So that versatility, and West does such a great job cross-training these pitchers. It's like what Kirby does with the offensive line, guys who can play a variety of positions. Caden looking in. It's 2-2 to Kyle Jones, a leadoff man in center fielder, fourth time through. That one misses down and away. So Jones is the ninth batter that Caden has faced. They have had two reach, one on an air and one on a walk. It's a 3-2 count with one out. Nobody aboard for Florida here at the top of the seventh. Good game here today, just what you'd expect between these two arch rivals. Here's 3-2. Ground ball left side. Trey going to cut it off at third on the first. Wide. Good stretch by Huddy. He got him, and Trey had to hurry with Jones' speed. Great play on both ends.
1: Great job there, and a big second out.
0: And, Dave, even with Colby and that bazooka he's got for a right arm, if that gets past Trey, that's going to be tough to get Jones at first.
1: I don't think he does.
0: I agree.
1: Yeah.
0: Even with Colby's arm.
1: Yeah.
0: Here's Lawson. Lawson came into the game with a .519 on base percentage, best in the league, with Trey and Dan second and third. Lawson has reached once in three trips. The lefty takes strike one. He struck out looking in the first, walked and scored on the McDonald homer in the third, and he popped the third in the fifth. Aoki just nice and easy once again, pitching great. It's a 6-4 Florida lead. That one misses down and in. And just the bizarre stat for Georgia leading the nation in homers. Dogs have now been out-homered by Florida 8-0 this year. It was 6-0 in Athens. They've out-homered the Dogs 2-0 today. It was nearly 2-1, but Hayden Yost made an incredible catch going over the wall and right. took a three-run shot away from Hudson, but George was able to rally and score three in the fourth anyways. Just wish it would have been a couple more. This is belted fair into the corner and right. That'll be in for extra bases for Lawson, who runs well. Ryan over to it quickly, and he'll hold Lawson to a double. And he placed that one perfectly. And that'll bring up Sears, Dave mentioned earlier. And DJ just pointing towards first, and I agree. As good as Searwick is, he on deck hitter. Sears on his way to being the SEC Tournament Most Valuable Player. And he has helped his cause today with a homer in the first, a two-run single, a run scored in the third. He bounced to third his last time up in the fifth. So Lawson, the runner at second with two outs. First hit allowed by Caden Aoki. Right on right. Just misses inside. That one had some serious late movement. George infield goes Hudson, Wynn, Branch and Phelps, first to third around the horn. It's Ishikawa, Luho, and Black left to right in the Bulldogs outfield. Aoki looking in. Right on right. Here's a 1-0. That one misses upstairs. 2-0 the count. Against Vandy, as Dave told you, Sear was 4-for-5 with two ribbies and a run scored. And he has just been relentless. And then against Alabama, he was 2-for-4 with two ribbies and three runs scored. So multiple hits in all three games, batting over 700 here in this SEC tournament. A 2-0 count. Gators with a runner at second and two outs here at the top of the seventh. Florida leading Georgia 6-4. Dogs are SEC champions. Here's a pitch. Strike one. Good change up there from Caden. Only series Georgia lost this year was to Florida in Athens back in April. The Dogs are so consistent. Georgia's 12-3 at home and 11-4 on the road in the SEC. Aoki, the 2-1. Line into left. That's going to be in for a base hit. Lawson around third. He scores, and it's 7-4. And nobody can get Sear out in this tournament.
1: I guess you can only get him out if there's no one on base. He now has, well, he had the solo homer in the first, but the two-run single in the third, and now the run-scoring single here in the seventh.
0: So that is nine hits now for Sear, and 4 + 2 = 6, + 2, 8 RBIs in three games.
1: And all of this with two outs and nobody on.
0: A double from Lawson and an RBI single from Sear. And here's Surowick, the third baseman. Aoki looking in. I just saw a couple of raindrops. That pitch a strike on the outer half. It's 7-4 Florida. Third inning in which the Gators have scored. Surowick's 61 ribbies, tops on the team, and top 10 in the SEC. That pitch misses down and away. Sixth best in the conference in runs driven in. That's Sear with four more RBIs today. Win or lose here, it'd be borderline impossible for him not to be the MVP of this event. Aoki, a throw over. I mean, he has amassed some serious statage.
1: What if somebody asked Wes, why'd y'all pitch this year? Oh, the scouts would kill me.
0: The great Rod Polk. Aoki looking in. Here's the 1-1. That misses down away. Did he go? No. So this is Aoki against Sears, a premier matchup. Scouts would kill me. But David, I asked Coach Polk, we had beaten Auburn. Gabe Gross is the only guy who could hurt us. How come you didn't walk him? Oh, the scouts would kill me. Come on, guys. You know that. Come on, Coach.
1: Oh, that was an all-timer.
0: 2-1 to Sirowick. Aoki looking in. He set at the belt, righty on right. He's going to step off it. It has gotten beyond cloudy. It has gotten what we would call cloudy and threatening.
1: Thanks to Laney Park listening in.
0: Got a lot of folks with us here on this Saturday afternoon. Thank you so much. Aoki. The 2-1. Misses a little high. 3-1 the count. I think Georgia would like for Cade to get through this inning. They'd probably go to the pen. He's got some good work in here today.
1: Oh, yeah.
0: He's pitched very well.
1: This will be pitch number 49 coming up.
0: So a runner at first with two outs and a run in. It's a 3-1 count to Sirowick. Here's a pitch. Bouncing ball towards third. This is going to be a tough play. Backhanded by Trey. Sidewinding throw. Infield hit safe.
1: Well,
0: they've got a couple little dribblers up that third baseline.
1: Sometimes you make a good pitch and you still can't get out of an inning, and that's what happened there.
0: And here comes Wes. So was that pitch number 50, DJ?
1: 50 or maybe 49. Right. It's right at 50.
0: All right, so that's the number I think we'll see. Wes on his way out. He's going to make the call. Great job pitching there by Caden today. He has just had a phenomenal year. I'm assuming he's going to make the move. He has not signaled yet. But Brown pitched great. Caden pitched great. The big U gave up those homers. We'll see what the Dogs decide to do here.
1: Not sure if I see anyone coming to the gate there, to the door.
0: Well, George's going to stay with Caden.
1: All right.
0: Yes, and we'll see if he can, if Caden can get Caden here.
1: That's right.
0: Against McDonald. And
1: big moment of Caden's.
0: And he had the big blow, that three-run homer in the third that gave Florida a 6-0 lead. Oh, what a year for Aoki, and my goodness, that hit list is just incredible. Sears at second, Sirowick, the runner at first. Right on right. Aoki, the pitch, just misses away. It's 1-0. Really want to keep this deficit where it is. Florida led 6-0. Georgia battled back to make it 6-4. Now it's 7-4 Florida. And you can't count either one of these teams out ever. Here's a 1-0. That one bounces up there. It's going to be a wild pitch. So runners are now at second and third, and a base hit here from Florida would give the Gators a 5-run lead. So a 2-0 count. Aoki will toe the rubber. McDonald, 1 out of 3 with that 3-run homer. He's also popped a short, and Aoki struck him out to start the sixth. His inning began with 2 outs and nobody on. Here's a pitch. Swing and a miss. Front of the table.
1: All right, so the Dogs have Justin Bird and the lefty Caleb Jamison throwing out the bullpen.
0: Got another righty, Bowen, waiting on deck, then Stripling, a lefty. Cloudy day here at Hoover. Aoki, the 2-1. Called strikeout or half, it's 2-2. Let's see if Caden can close the door here on the Gators at the top of the seventh. Florida with a 7-4 lead. The hits even at 8. Gators with runners at second and third and two away. Aoki looking in, righty on righty. He comes, set at the belt, and delivers the 2-2. Swing and a miss. He struck him out. Atta boy, Caden Aoki. He is some kind of tough. Third punch out for Caden. The Gators get a run on 3 hits. There were no Georgia errors and 2 runners left on base. Time for our Marker 7, seventh inning stretch. Marker 7. Coastal Grill. Best seafood this side of St. Simon's Island. Gators have a 7-4 lead. Dogs have Jackson, Johnson, and Lou Hodu here at Hoover in the SEC Tournament Semifinals on the Georgia Bulldogs Sports Network.
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0: Good ball game here at the Hoover Bet. Two great teams. Winner moves on to the SEC tournament final against either Auburn or Arkansas. The Tigers and Razorbacks will play after this one. And everybody's dancing along to the Village People. Talik Pratt is our ace network studio producer. Now, there are kids out there in Wright who've taken their shirts off and are just waving them around out there. What a
1: scene. We will
0: scene.
1: Not be doing that.
0: No, sir. What a scene. What a sight. As Dan Jackson will lead things off for the Dogs. And Kevin Sweeney, the home plate umpire, and Kevin O'Sullivan having a chat about something. There's a guy down there in a tank top eating some ice cream. And just all kinds of sights and scenes. There's that guy in the Tebow jersey. All right, here's DJ, the SEC Player of the Year. Here's a pitch. Liner out into right center field. This is going to drop in for a base hit. Dan's going to round first and stop right there and just keep adding to those totals. Another two-hit game. The average going up, on base percentage going up. And he's the only catcher in NCAA history to go 20-20. Now he's gone 25-25, and it's raining. Just coming straight down.
1: Yep.
0: Right, here's Cole, who came on as a pinch hitter in the fifth and went down swinging. Right, Georgia at that tie and run in the on-deck circle. Left on left, ELC. Here's the pitch. Strike one on the inner half. Ernesto Lujo Cacholo. He is some kind of tough southpaw. A lot of folks heading for that overhang, which is not very much. Round the belt. Here's the 0-1. Cole takes strike two. ELC, not to be confused with our friend EFA.
1: EFA, that's
0: yes,
1: right.
0: The famous Eddie from Ackworth.
1: And this is one of those stadiums. It's older, so if you go in the concourse, you can't see the game.
0: Nope. Runner at first. Nobody out. The 0-2. Strike three swinging. And Georgia's DH spot is now 0-7. With seven strikeouts and a walk. That is in these two games. And that is four strikeouts now for ELC. That's tough there for Cole. He is tough on the lefties. And Kevin O'Sullivan slow walk. Walking to the mound. And they're taking him out. And Dave, I don't care if they're bringing
1: I'm
0: in
1: glad.
0: Mariano Rivera.
1: Yeah.
0: I'm with you.
1: And it's still raining.
0: Yes, it is. So Ryland Lujo will be at the plate with Jackson at first. We got Isha Cow on deck. Good one between the Dogs and the Gators. And it's raining harder. Good thing I left my pullover at the hotel. 7-4 Florida, the bottom of the seventh on the Georgia Bulldogs Sports Network.
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0: All right, we are going into a rain delay at 3:52 East as the Gators go to Joshua Reitner. We'll give you his numbers. Reitner's having a great year. He's 3-3 with 7 saves on the year, a 4.40 ERA, 43 strikeouts, 12 walks at 30.2, and a 202 opponent's batting average. And there are cloudy but clear skies not far away. I bet you we're going to have a rainbow, by the way. But
1: feels
0: then you,
1: like
0: look, you look over to our right, and it is just dead gray. There wasn't supposed to be any rain here this afternoon, but they are going to pull the tarp out here. And again, the fact that we've gotten all the games in on schedule. By the way, the forecast for Birmingham currently says it is not raining. I will dispute those charges.
1: I will too, unless they're getting technical and not counting Hoover. But I'll go ahead and tell you that it says it's also cloudy in Hoover. I will contest that as well.
0: And they are putting the tarp on.
1: Yep.
0: So Reitner coming on with a runner at first and one out. Lujo at the plate for Georgia. So Florida got one in the first, five in the third. Georgia with three in the fourth, one in the fifth. Florida with one in the seventh. Georgia most likely is going to be the number three national seed. Florida, which was seeded fifth in this tournament. There's our man, KO, Kyle Odom, just doing great work down there. And it was funny. We're talking with Jeff Cardoz and Steve Russell from Florida. My guess is Florida's the seven. No, Jeff said he felt like maybe the eight. But I just also, Dave, the way these two teams are playing right now, again, Georgia's won 12 out of 13. Florida has won 10 of its last 11. Now, these are two teams. There are a lot of great teams. These are two teams nobody wants to see.
1: All right, let's do a little math here. When the Gators came to Athens in the middle of April, when they left Athens after winning that Sunday game, they were 27-10. So what are they now?
0: They are 39-18.
1: So just, but, so what's happened is, and they've gotten hot here really over the last 2 or 3 weeks. But yeah, even if they don't get one of the top eight national seeds, it still tells you that one of the top eight teams in the country doesn't get a top eight national seed.
0: Oh, that's exactly right. And again, what they've done here late, 10 of 11, they've gotten healthy. You know, the thing, too, for Georgia doing this, and in the middle of this hot streak against Missouri, I mean, we lost Henry Allen to an ACL injury. And Henry, talking about a guy who's hitting 321 with 13 home runs and 41 RBIs. That is a big blow. And Georgia's
1: that is a huge blow.
0: Kept on going.
1: We saw him at the hotel. Good spirits hanging out with the team. Certainly love that.
0: All right, now quick update. It's gotten cloudier. The rain looks like it's let up some. There was at one point we went to the break when Reitner came in. I mean, those drops were the size of ice cream cones coming down. And
1: well, they got the tarp on, so that means we're at least looking at from now no sooner than 20 to 25 minutes. And but the thing is, this rain's just kind of sitting here. It's not really moving.
0: No, it is not. It is very warm right now. And so this is, again, when you talk about this event here, thank goodness this didn't happen on Tuesday or Wednesday.
1: Yeah.
0: You could fall behind. You're catching up the whole time. And, again, the forecast for tomorrow doesn't look good. And that's, you know, part of the discussion with this event. Man, as Dave said, Arlington, they can turn off the rain in a hurry by closing that roof. Well, we're coming up on 4 o'clock East, 3 o'clock Central. That'll give us time to pause. 10-second station identification on the Georgia Bulldogs Sports Network.
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0: Still rated steadily. That there are athletic fields and frankly have some soccer goals on them and a parking lot beyond the left field wall. And it is very foggy and rainy over there. There's no fog right here on this field. But when you go, oh gosh, maybe 700 feet from here, you got a lot of fog out there.
1: Yeah. And now it's still raining a little bit, but it's definitely slowed down. And it almost feels like there's a little bit of brightness coming over from right field.
0: And behind us.
1: And behind us. But it's still, I don't see any break in the gray cloud cover.
0: No, the lights are on. In Auburn and Arkansas await. But yeah, for Joshua Reitner, he comes in and my goodness, it just started pouring when he got on the mound.
1: This happened in 2009 with Alex McCree. They didn't stop the game. Just a brutal moment in Georgia baseball history. That was on a Saturday also.
0: And that was what even Coach Perno had said, because we fell by, was it 7-0? And
1: yeah.
0: He said, we'll just go ahead and give you this one, and we can start the next one. And Coach Manier said, y'all would do that? Then the league guys go, well, no, you can't do that. Well, why not? Because it was a deal like, this is LSU. They went on to win the national title. We're not going to come back and win.
1: Yeah.
0: We got the raw end of the deal playing through this because it was supposed to just be a brief one. So what do you say? We don't have to kill all our pitching here. And now the sun's coming out.
1: Still raining.
0: And it's still raining.
1: Yeah.
0: And I'll tell you, we've had pretty darn good luck with the weather this year.
1: Yeah, it hasn't been bad.
0: Yeah, we have. Because there's some years, it just, a lot of it depends on how it goes. I never will forget that spring of 2018. And we actually closed out the last two or three weeks of the regular season. We didn't have any doubleheaders, but I just remember of the 14 weeks of the season, we had 6 weekend doubleheaders. So you're talking about just below half of your weekends. You're either getting out early on Friday or Saturday or playing 2 on Sunday.
1: And it is a lot easier to get ahead of the weather, the scheduling
0: big
1: games.
0: Time.
1: Remember the finale at Mississippi State, we actually started that one at 10 a.m. Central.
0: That's exactly right.
1: And got the game in. And I know they were having they didn't want to do it because they had that big weekend where they were inducting, who was it, Buck Showalter?
0: Yeah, their Hall of Fame.
1: Their Hall of Fame. But they had to move that to later in the day.
0: Coach Polk said, we have this thing on the field.
1: Can't do it inside. Can either do it inside or not do it.
0: So they wound up doing it in the hump.
1: Yeah.
0: So,
1: yeah. But that game started at 10 Central.
0: Boy, and now, obviously, we cannot see behind us. Hot take.
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3: I'm Ed Benkin. We start with the NBA in Game 3 of the Eastern Conference Finals tonight in Cleveland. New York is in its quest to reach the NBA Finals for the first time since 1999. They have a 2-game-to-none lead going into this evening's contest as they battle Cleveland after winning the first 2 games in New York. The Knicks' Karl Anthony Towns talked about what his team needs to do to pick up another victory tonight.
4: We got to execute at a high level, have that desperation that we had in Philly and Atlanta. We just got to, obviously shoot the ball well.
3: You can hear Game 3 tonight on ESPN Radio with our coverage getting underway at 7:30 Eastern. The game can also be seen on ABC. In baseball, one final today, the Cardinals pound the Reds 8-1. On ESPN Radio, it is the Astros taking on the Cubs at Wrigley, leading 3-0. Chicago's trying to stop a 6-game losing streak. The Blue Jays leading the Pirates 1-0 in the fourth. The Guardians are looking for their 8th win in a row. They're in a rain delay in Philadelphia. Rain has postponed 2 other games. Rays and Yankees and Tigers and Orioles both washed out today. Stanley Cup playoffs tonight. It is game 2 of the Eastern Conference Finals. The Hurricanes host the Canadiens. Montreal looks to go up 2-0 after taking game 1 on Thursday. Statement from the Kyle Busch family says Busch died of severe pneumonia that progressed into sepsis. Busch died on Thursday at the age of 41. On ESPN2, it's the men's lacrosse semifinals in Charlotte. At the half, Notre Dame leads Syracuse 7-4. The winner will meet Princeton in the championship game. The Tigers beat Duke 14-7.
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10: I'm Marty Hausberger. Game 3 of the NBA's Eastern Conference Finals is on ESPN Radio. Pre-game coverage now in Cleveland. Tip against the Knicks in about a half an hour. New York is up 2-0. Center Carl Anthony Towns says there's a few keys for them to take a commanding series lead tonight.
11: We got to execute at a high level. Have that desperation that we had in Philly and Atlanta. We just got to, obviously shoot the ball well.
10: New York has not lost in exactly 1 month. Sabrina Ionescu told reporters today that she plans on making her season debut tomorrow as the Liberty visit Dallas. Ionescu hurt her left ankle in a preseason game May 4th and has been sidelined since. On the floor, Minnesota beat Chicago 85-75 to stay undefeated on the road. Natasha Howard had 26. Stanley Cup playoffs, game 2, Eastern Conference Finals. Carolina has an early 1-0 lead on Montreal. They're in the first. Eric Robinson with the goal. Baseball on ESPN Radio, another loss for the Cubs.
12: 2-2 pitch is poked to left. There's Matthews. He makes the catch and a line drive. And the Astros shut out the Chicago Cubs 3-0. They've taken the first two in this series. The Astros win the series and will have a chance for a matinee sweep tomorrow.
10: Mike Cousins on the call. It's Chicago's seventh straight loss. Houston's Christian Walker hit two home runs. Toronto beat Pittsburgh 5-2. It's Paul Skeens' second straight loss. Miami defeated the Mets 4-1. Game 1 of a doubleheader. The Cardinals pounded the Reds 8-1. No score in the first inning of their second game.
13: Hey, Rich Eisen here. I'll be out of the chair this week, but you're in good hands on the Rich Eisen Show with Susie Schuster and O'Shea Jackson Jr. guest hosting in my place. That's the Rich Eisen Show on Disney+, the ESPN app, and ESPN Radio.